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1: For tonight, we are partly cloudy and cool with a low of 48. Mostly cloudy on our Friday with highs near 70 degrees. And for Saturday, remaining partly cloudy with a high of 70. 73 for Sunday with a mix of clouds and sun. And then we're mostly sunny on Monday with a high of 72. I'm WSBT 22 meteorologist Abby Wepler.

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5: ABC News, I'm Dave Packard. President Trump tonight honoring China's President Xi with a state dinner. The presidents met just under 2 hours earlier today, Trump calling it a great meeting. But lawmakers on Capitol Hill are urging President Trump to take a stronger stance. Republican Senator Rick Scott of Florida says he hopes Trump urges Xi to change his ways.
6: I mean, I understand that, you know, Trump has to be diplomatic, but Xi's a despicable person that is killing us with fentanyl, building a military to try to defeat us.
5: A major nor'easter closing in on the East Coast. The powerful, slow-moving storm off the coast of North Carolina expected path New York to Boston to Maine. ABC News has learned 8 sailors on board the USS Abraham Lincoln aircraft carrier and the ships with it attempted to take their own lives during a grueling 10-month deployment tied to the war with Iran. New Jersey Governor Mikey Sherrill calling on Lieutenant Governor Dale Caldwell to resign after an investigation found credible evidence of sexual harassment. This is ABC News.
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12: For tonight, we are partly cloudy and cool with a low of 48. Mostly cloudy on our Friday with highs near 70 degrees. And for Saturday, remaining partly cloudy with a high of 70. 73 for Sunday with a mix of clouds and sun. And then we're mostly sunny on Monday with a high of 72. I'm WSBT 22 meteorologist Abby Wepler.

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1: For tonight, we are partly cloudy and cool with a low of 48. Mostly cloudy on our Friday with highs near 70 degrees. And for Saturday, remaining partly cloudy with a high of 70. 73 for Sunday with a mix of clouds and sun. And then we're mostly sunny on Monday with a high of 72. I'm WSBT 22 meteorologist Abby Wepler.

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5: ABC News, I'm Dave Packer. A powerful nor'easter is set to slam the East Coast this weekend from the Carolinas to New England. Right now, that storm developing in the Atlantic off the Carolina coast. Frank Mazza owns a marina in Rhode Island.
6: We just recommend for people to put extra lines on depending on where they're in the marina, which way the wind is going to come.
5: Calling it a great honor, President Trump welcoming the Chinese delegation, including President Xi, for a state dinner tonight. Wrapping up a day of events between the two leaders included a trip to the Smithsonian, talks on Iran, AI, and more. ABC News has learned that 8 sailors on board the USS Abraham Lincoln aircraft carrier and that carrier group attempted to take their own lives during a grueling 10-month deployment tied to the war in Iran. James Copenhaver, one of the 3 campaign rally attendees shot in 2024 during an assassination attempt on then-candidate Donald Trump in Butler, Pennsylvania, died, said his lawyer, who was 76. This is ABC News.
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9: For tonight, we are partly cloudy and cool with a low of 48. Mostly cloudy on our Friday with highs near 70 degrees. And for Saturday, remaining partly cloudy with a high of 70. 73 for Sunday with a mix of clouds and sun. And then we're mostly sunny on Monday with a high of 72. I'm WSBT 22 meteorologist Abby Wepler.

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1: For tonight, we are partly cloudy and cool with a low of 48. Mostly cloudy on our Friday with highs near 70 degrees. And for Saturday, remaining partly cloudy with a high of 70. 73 for Sunday with a mix of clouds and sun. And then we're mostly sunny on Monday with a high of 72. I'm WSBT 22 meteorologist Abby Wepler.

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5: ABC News, I'm Dave Packer. A powerful nor'easter is set to slam the East Coast this weekend from the Carolinas to New England. Right now, that storm developing in the Atlantic off the Carolina coast. Frank Mazza owns a marina in Rhode Island.
6: We just recommend for people to put extra lines on depending on where they're in the marina, which way the wind is going to come.
5: Calling it a great honor, President Trump welcoming the Chinese delegation, including President Xi, for a state dinner tonight. Wrapping up a day of events between the two leaders, included a trip to the Smithsonian, talks on Iran, AI, and more. ABC News has learned that 8 sailors on board the USS Abraham Lincoln aircraft carrier and that carrier group attempted to take their own lives during a grueling 10-month deployment tied to the war in Iran. James Copenhaver, one of the 3 campaign rally attendees shot in 2024 during an assassination attempt on then-candidate Donald Trump in Butler, Pennsylvania, died, said his lawyer, who was 76. This is ABC News.
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10: Mostly cloudy on our Friday with highs near 70 degrees. And for Saturday, remaining partly cloudy with a high of 70. 73 for Sunday with a mix of clouds and sun. And then we're mostly sunny on Monday with a high of 72. I'm WSBT 22 meteorologist Abby Wepler.

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2: Mostly cloudy on our Friday with highs near 70 degrees. And for Saturday, remaining partly cloudy with a high of 70. 73 for Sunday with a mix of clouds and sun. And then we're mostly sunny on Monday with a high of 72. I'm WSBT 22 meteorologist Abby Wepler.

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5: ABC News, I'm Dave Packer. A powerful nor'easter is set to slam the East Coast this weekend from the Carolinas to New England. Right now, that storm developing in the Atlantic off the Carolina coast. Frank Mazza owns a marina in Rhode Island.
6: We just recommend for people to put extra lines on depending on where they're in the marina, which way the wind is going to come.
5: Calling it a great honor, President Trump welcoming the Chinese delegation, including President Xi, for a state dinner tonight. Wrapping up a day of events between the two leaders, included a trip to the Smithsonian, talks on Iran, AI, and more. ABC News has learned that 8 sailors on board the USS Abraham Lincoln aircraft carrier and that carrier group attempted to take their own lives during a grueling 10-month deployment tied to the war in Iran. James Copenhaver, one of the 3 campaign rally attendees shot in 2024 during an assassination attempt on then-candidate Donald Trump in Butler, Pennsylvania, died, said his lawyer, who was 76. This is ABC News.
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10: Mostly cloudy on our Friday with highs near 70 degrees. And for Saturday, remaining partly cloudy with a high of 70. 73 for Sunday with a mix of clouds and sun. And then we're mostly sunny on Monday with a high of 72. I'm WSBT 22 meteorologist Abby Wepler.

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1: Mostly cloudy on our Friday with highs near 70 degrees. And for Saturday, remaining partly cloudy with a high of 70. 73 for Sunday with a mix of clouds and sun. And then we're mostly sunny on Monday with a high of 72. I'm WSBT 22 meteorologist Abby Wepler.

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5: ABC News, I'm Dave Packer. A powerful nor'easter is set to slam the East Coast this weekend from the Carolinas to New England. Right now, that storm developing in the Atlantic off the Carolina coast. Frank Mazza owns a marina in Rhode Island.
6: We just recommend for people to put extra lines on depending on where they're in the marina, which way the wind is going to come.
5: Calling it a great honor, President Trump welcoming the Chinese delegation, including President Xi, for a state dinner tonight. Wrapping up a day of events between the two leaders, included a trip to the Smithsonian, talks on Iran, AI, and more. ABC News has learned that 8 sailors on board the USS Abraham Lincoln aircraft carrier and that carrier group attempted to take their own lives during a grueling 10-month deployment tied to the war in Iran. James Copenhaver, one of the 3 campaign rally attendees shot in 2024 during an assassination attempt on then-candidate Donald Trump in Butler, Pennsylvania, died, said his lawyer, who was 76. This is ABC News.
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10: Mostly cloudy on our Friday with highs near 70 degrees. And for Saturday, remaining partly cloudy with a high of 70. 73 for Sunday with a mix of clouds and sun. And then we're mostly sunny on Monday with a high of 72. I'm WSBT 22 meteorologist Abby Wepler.

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1: Mostly cloudy on our Friday with highs near 70 degrees. And for Saturday, remaining partly cloudy with a high of 70. 73 for Sunday with a mix of clouds and sun. And then we're mostly sunny on Monday with a high of 72. I'm WSBT 22 meteorologist Abby Wepler.

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5: ABC News, I'm Dave Packer. President Trump hosted Chinese President Xi Jinping to a lavish state dinner Thursday night at the White House. ABC's Melissa Adan.
6: The event drawing business leaders, technology executives, and several figures from the fast-growing AI industry as the world's two largest economies look to manage an increasingly competitive relationship.
5: Earlier, Trump and Xi spoke for just under 2 hours at the White House, the leaders of the world's two largest economies attempting to extend a fragile tariff truce while navigating an intense rivalry over artificial intelligence. The East Coast bracing for a powerful nor'easter this weekend. The storm expected to lash communities from the Carolinas to New England with heavy rain, wind, and flooding. Famed radio and TV priest Fulton Sheen beatified Thursday in St. Louis. This is the second to last step in what's a very lengthy formalized process within the Catholic Church to eventually become a saint. This is ABC News.
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10: Mostly cloudy on our Friday with highs near 70 degrees. And for Saturday, remaining partly cloudy with a high of 70. 73 for Sunday with a mix of clouds and sun. And then we're mostly sunny on Monday with a high of 72. I'm WSBT 22 meteorologist Abby Wepler.

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It's like 10,000 spoons when all you need is a knife. It's meeting the man of my dreams and then meeting his beautiful wife. And isn't it ironic? Don't you think?

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2: Mostly cloudy on our Friday with highs near 70 degrees. And for Saturday, remaining partly cloudy with a high of 70. 73 for Sunday with a mix of clouds and sun. And then we're mostly sunny on Monday with a high of 72. I'm WSBT 22 meteorologist Abby Wepler.

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5: ABC News, I'm Dave Packer. President Trump hosted Chinese President Xi Jinping to a lavish state dinner Thursday night at the White House. ABC's Melissa Adan.
6: The event, drawing business leaders, technology executives, and several figures from the fast-growing AI industry as the world's two largest economies look to manage an increasingly competitive relationship.
5: Earlier, Trump and Xi spoke for just under 2 hours at the White House, the leaders of the world's two largest economies attempting to extend a fragile tariff truce while navigating an intense rivalry over artificial intelligence. The East Coast bracing for a powerful nor'easter this weekend. The storm expected to lash communities from the Carolinas to New England with heavy rain, wind, and flooding. Famed radio and TV priest Fulton Sheen beatified Thursday in St. Louis. This is the second to last step in what's a very lengthy formalized process within the Catholic Church to eventually become a saint. This is ABC News.
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10: Mostly cloudy on our Friday with highs near 70 degrees. And for Saturday, remaining partly cloudy with a high of 70. 73 for Sunday with a mix of clouds and sun. And then we're mostly sunny on Monday with a high of 72. I'm WSBT 22 meteorologist Abby Wepler.

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1: Mostly cloudy on our Friday with highs near 70 degrees. And for Saturday, remaining partly cloudy with a high of 70. 73 for Sunday with a mix of clouds and sun. And then we're mostly sunny on Monday with a high of 72. I'm WSBT 22 meteorologist Abby Wepler.

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5: ABC News, I'm Dave Packer. President Trump hosted Chinese President Xi Jinping to a lavish state dinner Thursday night at the White House. ABC's Melissa Adan.
6: The event drawing business leaders, technology executives, and several figures from the fast-growing AI industry as the world's two largest economies look to manage an increasingly competitive relationship.
5: Earlier, Trump and Xi spoke for just under 2 hours at the White House, the leaders of the world's two largest economies attempting to extend a fragile tariff truce while navigating an intense rivalry over artificial intelligence. The East Coast bracing for a powerful nor'easter this weekend. The storm expected to lash communities from the Carolinas to New England with heavy rain, wind, and flooding. Famed radio and TV priest Fulton Sheen beatified Thursday in St. Louis. This is the second to last step in what's a very lengthy formalized process within the Catholic Church to eventually become a saint. This is ABC News.
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10: Mostly cloudy on our Friday with highs near 70 degrees. And for Saturday, remaining partly cloudy with a high of 70. 73 for Sunday with a mix of clouds and sun. And then we're mostly sunny on Monday with a high of 72. I'm WSBT 22 meteorologist Abby Wepler.

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1: Mostly cloudy on our Friday with highs near 70 degrees. And for Saturday, remaining partly cloudy with a high of 70. 73 for Sunday with a mix of clouds and sun. And then we're mostly sunny on Monday with a high of 72. I'm WSBT 22 meteorologist Abby Wepler.

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4: ABC News, I'm Dave Packer. President Trump hosted Chinese President Xi Jinping to a lavish state dinner Thursday at the White House. They met privately earlier in the day for less than 2 hours, and Trump saying they forged a friendship. And
5: President Xi also publicly confirming what was announced in April, that China will send two giant pandas, a male named Ping Ping and a female named Fu Shuang, to Zoo Atlanta in the coming days, calling the bears an envoy of friendship between the United States and China.
4: ABC's Melissa Adan. ABC News has learned 8 sailors on board the USS Abraham Lincoln aircraft carrier group attempted to take their own lives during a grueling 10-month deployment tied to the war in Iran. The Navy says the number of suicide attempts is standard for a long deployment. The East Coast is bracing for a powerful nor'easter this weekend. The storm expected to lash communities from the Carolinas to New England. Heavy rain, wind, and flooding. This is ABC News.
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8: I'm Rusty Nixon, Giant FM News. Marshall County Sheriff Matt Hassels released the jail and arrest report for August. The jail population on September 9th was 120 out of a total of 233 beds. Of those, 25 were sentenced inmates, 24 were serving time on felony charges, 74 were pretrial inmates, 15 were awaiting arraignment, 101 were men, and 19 were women. Average population for August was 121. There were 1,341 active warrants in Marshall County. Top 5 offenses for August. Number 1, driving while suspended at 19. Operating while intoxicated with 18. Failure to appear, 13. Operator never licensed, 13. And domestic battery with 12. Plymouth Police made 71 arrests on the month. Sheriff's Department made 48 arrests, Culver Police 6, and Bremen Police 5 arrests in the month. There were 58 accidents, 35 of those were property damage, 18 had personal injuries, there was 1 fatality. Central Dispatch answered 5,034 calls in the month, 1,405 of those were 911 calls. Of those, 99.72% were answered with 10 seconds or less. The Sheriff's Department responded to 1,393 calls for service in August. City of Plymouth will have its regular meetings on Monday, September 28th, beginning with the Board of Public Works and Safety at 6 p.m. On that agenda are regular reports from the city department heads, along with a memorandum of understanding with Garden Court Horizons Utility, a date change for a temporary generator placement for Heartland Artists Center, and a dispute of a cleanup bill for 705 North Center Street. Immediately following the Common Council will meet. On that agenda are second and third readings of an ordinance for appropriations and tax rates for 2027, an update on One Marshall County and the comprehensive plan, and donations to the city. Both meetings are held in the council chambers on the second floor of the city building. Those attending the meeting should enter by the Garrow Street entrance. If you need special accommodation to attend that meeting, please contact the ADA coordinator at 574-936-2948. Both meetings will be live streamed on YouTube at City of Plymouth. Plymouth police arrested two drivers on separate traffic stops this week, both of whom were taken into custody for operating vehicles without valid driving privileges. Tuesday afternoon, September 22nd, approximately 2:30 p.m., officers conducted a traffic stop on a vehicle in the area of Michigan Road and 2A. The driver, Kimberly Richard, 41, of Walkerton, was found to be operating with a suspended license. During the stop, officers also discovered that Richard was in possession of marijuana and THC vapes. She was taken into custody without incident, taken to the Marshall County Jail. Richard was lodged on the pending charges of driving while suspended with a prior and possession of marijuana. Following evening, Wednesday, September 23rd, approximately 10:12 p.m., Plymouth police officer conducted a traffic stop on a vehicle at the intersection of 5th and Jackson Streets. The driver, Jose Alfredo Sanchez Satina, 56, of Plymouth, was found to be operating that vehicle without a valid driver's license. Sanchez Satina was taken into custody and transported to the Marshall County Jail. Both individuals remain held at the jail pending further proceedings. I'm Rusty Nixon, Giant FM News.
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3: Mostly cloudy on our Friday with highs near 70 degrees. And for Saturday, remaining partly cloudy with a high of 70. 73 for Sunday with a mix of clouds and sun. And then we're mostly sunny on Monday with a high of 72. I'm WSBT 22 meteorologist Abby Wepler.
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0: Bruno Mars and Risk It All on Max 98.3 and WTCA. We made it to Friday. Now we just got to get through the day. The weekend is right over there. I see it from here. It's about 8-10 hours away. It's Jen with you. Coming up later on this hour, giggle or groan, I'll let you decide.
1: Even though we both know we're liars and we start each other's fires, we just know that

Just a heads up, the Postal Service recommending some 2026 holiday mailing and shipping dates. And I know it's September 25th. Maybe some of us aren't thinking of that at the moment, but I know it's something I want to keep in the back of my mind, especially because my kiddo is halfway across the country. 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
1: Mostly cloudy on our Friday with highs near 70 degrees. And for Saturday, remaining partly cloudy with a high of 70. 73 for Sunday with a mix of clouds and sun. And then we're mostly sunny on Monday with a high of 72. I'm WSBT 22 meteorologist Abby Wepler.
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What do you call a beehive without an exit? What do you call a beehive without an exit? 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

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But Variety Magazine gave us a first look yesterday. 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That's all I'm hoping for.

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5: ABC News, I'm Brian Clark. Millions of people from the Carolinas to New England are preparing for a possible nor'easter this weekend. Main concerns are high winds and coastal flooding, says ABC meteorologist Samara Theodore.
6: You tack in the fact that it's also going to be a full moon. That will only exacerbate the situation. So we're going to see coastal flooding as well as the potential for beach erosion.
5: In the Pacific, Nolo strengthened into a hurricane and is threatening Hawaii. The National Hurricane Center said the Big Island could see 15 to 30 inches of rain. President Trump hosted China's Xi Jinping at the White House for a state dinner. China's foreign ministry says Xi urged Trump to end the war with Iran through talks as soon as possible. At the United Nations, Israel's Prime Minister Benjamin Netanyahu, in a defiant message, called the allegations of an Israeli genocide in Gaza the biggest lie of the century. And mortgage prices continue to surge. Freddie Mac now says the average rate has exceeded 7%. This is ABC News.
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10: I'm Rusty Nixon, Giant FM News. City of Plymouth will have its regular meetings on Monday, September 28th, beginning with the Board of Public Works and Safety at 6 p.m. On that agenda are regular reports from the city department heads, along with a memorandum of understanding with Garden Court Horizons Utility, date change for a temporary generator placement for Heartland Artists Center, and a dispute of a cleanup bill for 705 North Center Street. Immediately following the Common Council will meet, on that agenda are second and third readings of an ordinance for appropriations and tax rates for 2027, an update on One Marshall County and the comprehensive plan, and donations to the city. Both meetings are held in the council chambers on the second floor of the city building. Those attending the meeting should enter by the Garrow Street entrance. If you need special accommodation to attend that meeting, please contact the ADA coordinator at 574-936-2948. Both meetings will be live streamed on YouTube at City of Plymouth. Marshall County Sheriff Matt Hassels released the jail and arrest report for August. The jail population on September 9th was 120 out of a total of 233 beds. Of those, 25 were sentenced inmates, 24 were serving time on felony charges, 74 were pretrial inmates, 15 were awaiting arraignment, 101 were men, and 19 were women. Average population for August was 121. There were 1,341 active warrants in Marshall County. Top 5 offenses for August. Number 1, driving while suspended at 19. Operating while intoxicated with 18. Failure to appear, 13. Operator never licensed, 13. And domestic battery with 12. Plymouth Police made 71 arrests on the month. Sheriff's Department made 48 arrests. Culver Police, 6, and Bremen Police, 5 arrests in the month. There were 58 accidents. 35 of those were property damage. 18 had personal injuries. There was 1 fatality. Central Dispatch answered 5,034 calls in the month. 1,405 of those were 911 calls. Of those, 99.72% were answered with 10 seconds or less. The Sheriff's Department responded to 1,393 calls for service in August. The 18th annual Halloween Fest at John Glenn High School returns this weekend, running Friday through Sunday with a packed schedule of parades, food, family entertainment, and community tradition. What began as a search for a better way to fundraise has grown into one of the area's most anticipated fall events. According to organizers, the Halloween Fest was started after high school teachers who had been fundraising to provide scholarships for graduating seniors sought a better way to raise that money. They asked Principal Will Morton for ideas. He came up with a festival. Concept has proven remarkably successful to date. Over $700,000 has been raised for student scholarships, and more than 470 students have been awarded scholarships thanks to the festival. It opens Friday at 4 p.m., runs until 10 p.m. Grand Parade begins at 5 p.m. on Van Buren Street and continues to John Glenn High School. Craft vendors, a giant garage sale, the Midway, free entertainment, and food will be available throughout the evening. Friday night's menu highlights include apple dumplings, that is a highlight, homemade soups by Ma and Pa Craw, and pork chop and pulled pork dinner. Saturday's fun begins at 8:30 with a 5K run, a one-mile fun run at Walkerton Elementary School. Famous potato donuts will be ready at 9 a.m. Craft vendors, the Midway, garage sale, entertainment, and more continue until 10 p.m. Sunday's festivities begin at 10 a.m. and continue until 4. The day includes more food, including the chicken and noodle dinner at the cafeteria, and entertainment at the Midway, a car cruise-in, a petting zoo, and a children's tractor pull. Now in its 18th year, Halloween Fest continues to combine community fun with the lasting mission of supporting graduating seniors as they take their next steps. I'm Rusty Nixon, Giant FM News.
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10: 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First of all, on WTCA, as always, you can catch all the Rocky football action as Plymouth takes on Northridge in an NLC matchup. Kenny Kramer and Ryan Lockhart will have the play-by-play call for you there, 6:30 with their pregame start, 7 o'clock kick. On WKBI, Mitch Columbia has the call as LaVille comes to Knox. Another conference matchup for those two teams. A little bit later start there, 7 o'clock on the pregame and an 8 o'clock kick with Mitch Columbia over on WKBI. And then here on Max 98.3, it's going to be me and Scott Masters. We're going to Glenn. We're going to call the Bremen-Glenn matchup, another grudge match for Bremen, and something that Bremen coach Justin Begonia is getting kind of used to.
2: And kind of like what I said, I guess when you've been around long enough, right? I played at Bremen, so like those Bremen rivalries hold true to me in my blood. And then coached at LaVille, coached at Glenn. So that's me being old and being around. And so the combination of both does make it seem like the whole, you look at the schedule and you're like, oh, that's a big game. That's a big game. That's a big game. And so now we're into another big game.
10: That's tonight from John Glenn. Lions take on the Falcons, 6:30 pregame start, 7 o'clock the kick, right here on Max 98.3. I'm Rusty Nixon, Giant FM Sports.
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10: Turning to funeral arrangements, Alan Edward Reese, 88, died on September 19th of 2026 at Miller's Merry Manor in Plymouth. Was born on October 19th, 1937 in Newcastle, Indiana. He was the son of W.T. Tom Reese and Mary Gann Reese. After graduating from Newcastle High School in 1956, Alan began his career in retail, where he met his future wife, Doris Kaufman. They married on May 25th of 1958 in Goshen. Enlisting in 1962, Alan honorably served as medical X-ray tech in the United States Army. Alan was proud of his service as a Mason and master of the Plymouth Kilwinning Lodge No. 149. Visitation will be held on Saturday, September 26th from 11 a.m. to 1 p.m. at Johnson Danielson Funeral Home, 1100 North Michigan Street in Plymouth. He'll be honored in a Masonic ceremony at 1 p.m., and funeral services will immediately follow with Pastor Dennis Wenzel officiating. Alan will be laid to rest at Oak Hill Cemetery in Plymouth, with military funeral honors being rendered by the United States Army and the American Legion Post 27. In lieu of flowers, memorial contributions can be directed to the Indiana Hearing Alliance, 2205 East Morgan Avenue, Suite 105 in Evansville. Johnson Danielson Funeral Home is honored to be entrusted with the arrangements. Condolences can be left for the family at www.johnson-danielson.com. Billy S. Stockburger, 80, died on September 20th, 2026 at St. Joe Regional Medical Center in Mishawaka. Born on April 18th of 1946 in Argus, Billy was the son of Kenneth and Anna Jane Wallace Stockburger. After graduating from high school, Billy was a truck driver with Stockburger Trucking for 40 years. He was married to Barbara Povlock on December 18th of 1971 at Sunrise Chapel in Plymouth. Visitation will be held on Sunday, September 27th. From 1 to 3 p.m. at Johnson Danielson Funeral Home, 1100 North Michigan Street in Plymouth. Funeral services will immediately follow at 3 p.m. with Jeff Lindsay officiating. Billy will be laid to rest at Maple Grove Cemetery. In lieu of flowers, memorial contributions can be directed to the Alzheimer's Association,

0: Worship starts at 9 a.m. on Sunday, with Sunday school classes following at 10 a.m. Our contemporary service starts at 11:15 a.m. Our goal is to serve Jesus simply, peacefully, together.
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2: Mostly cloudy on our Friday with highs near 70 degrees. And for Saturday, remaining partly cloudy with a high of 70. 73 for Sunday with a mix of clouds and sun. And then we're mostly sunny on Monday with a high of 72. I'm WSBT 22 meteorologist Abby Wepler.

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1: Partly to mostly cloudy skies today. We're still looking at a quiet day overall, with temperatures topping out around 68 to 70 this afternoon. Winds will stay pretty light. We'll clear out overnight tonight. We're going to drop down all the way to 48. And then for Saturday, we're back up near 70 with a mix of the sun and clouds. I'm WSBT 22 Chief Meteorologist Carrie Pujo.

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Someone needs to tell the little Debbie snack company, whoa, wait just a minute. They're rolling out their holiday snack line, and joining their returning favorites are hot cocoa mini muffins and big pack Christmas old-fashioned donuts. The line will drop in October, and besides the new treats, that includes Christmas tree brownies, North Pole Nutty Buddy wafer bars, gingerbread cookies, cherry cordials, Christmas mini muffins, and mini Christmas tree cake donuts. I didn't even know they had that much stuff. It's been a while since I've gone into a store to buy Little Debbie on purpose, but be on the lookout for that in October. It's Carol G, Bruno Mars, Max 98.3, and WTCA.

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It has been 3.5 decades since Gremlins 2, The New Batch, was in theaters, and there's been talk about a sequel for a very long time. Well, that talk reemerged yesterday as there was an announcement about the sequel. It's been moved to a new 2028 release date, and thankfully, to keep us all happy, the people at Warner Brothers released a teaser for us, and it focuses mainly on Gizmo. Well, guess what? When you go online to look at this 12-second teaser, you do see that cuddly, familiar face. Here's Zara Larson and Midnight Sun, Max 98.3 and WTCA.

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5: ABC News, I'm Brian Clark. Millions of people from the Carolinas to New England are preparing for a possible nor'easter this weekend. Main concerns are high winds and coastal flooding, says ABC meteorologist Samara Theodore.
6: You tack in the fact that it's also going to be a full moon that will only exacerbate the situation. So we're going to see coastal flooding as well as the potential for beach erosion.
5: In the Pacific, Nolo strengthened into a hurricane and is threatening Hawaii. The National Hurricane Center said the Big Island could see 15 to 30 inches of rain. President Trump hosted China's Xi Jinping at the White House for a state dinner. China's foreign ministry says Xi urged Trump to end the war with Iran through talks as soon as possible. At the United Nations, Israel's Prime Minister Benjamin Netanyahu, in a defiant message, called the allegations of an Israeli genocide in Gaza the biggest lie of the century. And mortgage prices continue to surge. Freddie Mac now says the average rate has exceeded 7%. This is ABC News.
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9: I'm Rusty Nixon, Giant FM News. Marshall County Sheriff Matt Hassels released the jail and arrest report for August. The jail population on September 9th was 120 out of a total of 233 beds. Of those, 25 were sentenced inmates, 24 were serving time on felony charges, 74 were pretrial inmates, 15 were awaiting arraignment, 101 were men, and 19 were women. Average population for August was 121. There were 1,341 active warrants in Marshall County. Top 5 offenses for August. Number 1, driving while suspended at 19. Operating while intoxicated with 18. Failure to appear, 13. Operator never licensed, 13. And domestic battery with 12. Plymouth Police made 71 arrests on the month. Sheriff's Department made 48 arrests, Culver Police 6, and Bremen Police 5 arrests in the month. There were 58 accidents, 35 of those were property damage, 18 had personal injuries, there was 1 fatality. Central Dispatch answered 5,034 calls in the month, 1,405 of those were 911 calls. Of those, 99.72% were answered with 10 seconds or less. The Sheriff's Department responded to 1,393 calls for service in August. City of Plymouth will have its regular meetings on Monday, September 28th, beginning with the Board of Public Works and Safety at 6 p.m. On that agenda are regular reports from the city department heads, along with a memorandum of understanding with Garden Court Horizons Utility, date change for a temporary generator placement for Heartland Artist Center, and a dispute of a cleanup bill for 705 North Center Street. Immediately following, the Common Council will meet. On that agenda are second and third readings of an ordinance for appropriations and tax rates for 2027, an update on One Marshall County and the comprehensive plan, and donations to the city. Both meetings are held in the council chambers on the second floor of the city building. Those attending the meeting should enter by the Garrow Street entrance. If you need special accommodation to attend that meeting, please contact the ADA coordinator at 574-936-2948. Both meetings will be live streamed on YouTube at City of Plymouth. Plymouth police arrested two drivers on separate traffic stops this week, both of whom were taken into custody for operating vehicles without valid driving privileges. Tuesday afternoon, September 22nd, approximately 2:30 p.m., officers conducted a traffic stop on a vehicle in the area of Michigan Road and 2A. The driver, Kimberly Richard, 41, of Walkerton, was found to be operating with a suspended license. During the stop, officers also discovered that Richard was in possession of marijuana and THC vapes. She was taken into custody without incident, taken to the Marshall County Jail. Richard was lodged on the pending charges of driving while suspended with a prior and possession of marijuana. Following evening, Wednesday, September 23rd, approximately 10:12 p.m., Plymouth police officer conducted a traffic stop on a vehicle at the intersection of 5th and Jackson Streets. The driver, Jose Alfredo Sanchez Satina, 56, of Plymouth, was found to be operating that vehicle without a valid driver's license. Sanchez Satina was taken into custody and transported to the Marshall County Jail. Both individuals remain held at the jail pending further proceedings. I'm Rusty Nixon, Giant FM News.
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3: Partly to mostly cloudy skies today. We're still looking at a quiet day overall with temperatures topping out around 68 to 70 this afternoon. Winds will stay pretty light. We'll clear out overnight tonight. We're going to drop down all the way to 48. And then for Saturday, we're back up near 70 with a mix of the sun and clouds. I'm WSBT 22 Chief Meteorologist Carrie Pujol.
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Good morning, Jen, with you, and it's Friday. We made it through another week, and the weekend's supposed to be really nice, too. Do you have any big plans, like maybe a pumpkin patch, apple picking? I really need to get another apple cider donut. It's like I have one, and then I think about it for a couple of weeks. It's like, yeah, I could use another package.

Shibuzi, MX 98.3 and WTCA. Mark this down on your calendar. In 2 weeks, the Lady Pilgrim softball team will be having a fundraiser dinner. It's a chicken strip dinner or a tenderloin dinner that's taking place Friday, October 9th from 5 to 8 p.m. at the Plymouth High School parking lot. Just $15 per meal. You also get dessert options, too, and that's in partnership with Tyner Odd Fellows Lodge 821.

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5: Partly to mostly cloudy skies today. We're still looking at a quiet day overall, with temperatures topping out around 68 to 70 this afternoon. Winds will stay pretty light. We'll clear out overnight tonight. We're going to drop down all the way to 48. And then for Saturday, we're back up near 70 with a mix of the sun and clouds. I'm WSBT 22 Chief Meteorologist Carrie Pujol.
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6: Good morning, I'm Leanne Tokars in the WSBT 22 Newsroom. Today, President Trump hosts the leader of China for the final day of his state visit in the U.S. The two leaders attended a state dinner last night after a day of meetings where trade and AI topped the agenda. Xi said both countries have the responsibility to develop and manage AI for good, and that the two countries had sincere and in-depth exchanges. But no concrete specifics have come out of the meetings so far. The Indiana Utility Regulatory Commission is launching its investigation into NIPSCO's practices and procedures following the August 11th severe weather that left more than 300,000 customers without power. The first hearing is set for next week. The investigation will look at a number of things, including the damage to infrastructure and restoration efforts. It's back to business at a CVS pharmacy in Elkhart after two suspicious packages were found near it yesterday. The bomb squad was called into the store at the corner of Cassopolis Street and County Road 4 just after noon and evacuated the store. They determined that neither package was an explosive and that store was reopened. Number 3, Notre Dame is getting ready to take on the Purdue Boilermakers tomorrow in West Lafayette. The Boilermakers are 1-2, while the Irish are 3-0 on the season. Kickoff is at 2 o'clock, but this game is only being streamed on Peacock. Updates at WSBT.com.
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Coldplay and Clocks on Max 98.3 and WTCA, and a lot of cities across America declaring today Dolly Parton Day. And California went the extra step, though, by becoming the first state to officially establish an annual celebration in her honor on September 25th, which is a nod to her classic hit, 9 to 5. And many of the proclamations point to not only her music and entertainment career, but you know, it's always something we seem to forget, her literacy work through Imagination Library. So if you have a moment today, play 9 to 5. Thank Dolly for all the good stuff. And just say a quiet thank you. It's Gracie Abrams. 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

So we're probably all kind of daydreaming about the weekend, right? My son's coming home this weekend, so I'm excited to see him. We're also going to see the Infinity Vision version of Avengers Endgame, which is in theaters this weekend. Anyone else going? I know there's a few spoilers online. I haven't watched them yet, but just looking forward to spending time with my son. Here's Olivia Dean and Man I Need on Max 98.3 and WTCA.

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Hey, it's time for me to go. So I hope you have a great Friday. I'm Jen. Have a safe and fun weekend, too, whatever it is you end up doing. But hang out here, because right after the 9 o'clock news, it's What's Your Opinion. Kathy will be in just a few minutes. And I'll talk to you Monday morning starting at 6 a.m. Max 98.3 and WTCA.

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5: ABC News, I'm Brian Clark. From the East Coast to Hawaii, the worries are the same. Flooding with big storms on the way in. Hurricane Nolo could dump several feet of rain on Hawaii's Big Island. A nor'easter is getting ready to hit the East Coast. There are warnings up from the Carolinas to New England. Mortgage rates on the rise again. Freddie Mac says the average for a 30-year home loan is topping 7%. Gas prices driven higher by the Iran war, sitting at about $4.48 a gallon nationwide. ABC's Karen Hua says
6: diesel prices are also at all-time highs. Some lawmakers want President Trump to ban the export of U.S. diesel to keep more supply here at home. But dozens of businesses, including some grocery store trade groups, have now signed a letter urging Trump not to do that, saying it will only lead to price increases in the long run.
5: Pope Leo visiting France, warning in a speech about a risk to humanity from what he calls a paradise of machines. This is ABC News.
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14: 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The 18th annual Marshall County Senior Expo will take place on Thursday, October 15th at Plymouth High School, bringing together more than 60 vendors, free health screenings, complimentary food, and entertainment under one roof. 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This year's event is free to attend thanks to the Marshall County Council on Aging and sponsors Dunes Hospice, Elia Insurance Services, and First Light Home Care. 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The 18th annual Halloween Fest at John Glenn High School returns this weekend, running Friday through Sunday with a packed schedule of parades, food, family entertainment, and community tradition. What began as a search for a better way to fundraise has grown into one of the area's most anticipated fall events. According to organizers, the Halloween Fest was started after high school teachers who had been fundraising to provide scholarships for graduating seniors sought a better way to raise that money. They asked Principal Will Morton for ideas. He came up with a festival. Concept has proven remarkably successful to date. Over $700,000 has been raised for student scholarships, and more than 470 students have been awarded scholarships thanks to the festival. It opens Friday at 4 p.m., runs until 10 p.m. Grand Parade begins at 5 p.m. on Van Buren Street and continues to John Glenn High School, craft vendors, a giant garage sale, the Midway, free entertainment, and food will be available throughout the evening. Friday night's menu highlights include apple dumplings, that is a highlight, homemade soups by Ma and Pa Craw, and pork chop and pulled pork dinner. Saturday's fun begins at 8:30 with a 5K run, a one-mile fun run at Walkerton Elementary School. Famous potato donuts will be ready at 9 a.m. Craft vendors, the Midway, garage sale, entertainment, and more continue until 10 p.m. Sunday's festivities begin at 10 a.m. and continue until 4. The day includes more food, including the chicken and noodle dinner at the cafeteria, and entertainment at the Midway, a car cruise-in, a petting zoo, and a children's tractor pull. Now in its 18th year, Following Fest continues to combine community fun with the lasting mission of supporting graduating seniors as they take their next steps. I'm Rusty Nixon, Giant FM News.
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3: Partly to mostly cloudy skies today. We're still looking at a quiet day overall, with temperatures topping out around 68 to 70 this afternoon. Winds will stay pretty light. We'll clear out overnight tonight. We're going to drop down all the way to 48. And then for Saturday, we're back up near 70 with a mix of the sun and clouds. I'm WSBT 22 Chief Meteorologist Carrie Pujo.

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1: Partly to mostly cloudy skies today. We're still looking at a quiet day overall with temperatures topping out around 68 to 70 this afternoon. Winds will stay pretty light. We'll clear out overnight tonight. We're going to drop down all the way to 48. And then for Saturday, we're back up near 70 with a mix of the sun and clouds. I'm WSBT 22 Chief Meteorologist Carrie Pujo.

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5: ABC News, I'm Brian Clark. From the East Coast to Hawaii, the worries are the same. Flooding with big storms on the way in. Hurricane Nolo could dump several feet of rain on Hawaii's Big Island. A nor'easter is getting ready to hit the East Coast. There are warnings up from the Carolinas to New England. Mortgage rates on the rise again. Freddie Mac says the average for a 30-year home loan is topping 7%. Gas prices driven higher by the Iran war, sitting at about $4.48 a gallon nationwide. ABC's Karen Hua says
6: diesel prices are also at all-time highs. Some lawmakers want President Trump to ban the export of U.S. diesel to keep more supply here at home. But dozens of businesses, including some grocery store trade groups, have now signed a letter urging Trump not to do that, saying it will only lead to price increases in the long run.
5: Pope Leo visiting France, warning in a speech about a risk to humanity from what he calls a paradise of machines. This is ABC News.
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13: I'm Rusty Nixon, Giant FM News. Marshall County Sheriff Matt Hassels released the jail and arrest report for August. The jail population on September 9th was 120 out of a total of 233 beds. Of those, 25 were sentenced inmates. 24 were serving time on felony charges. 74 were pretrial inmates, 15 were awaiting arraignment, 101 were men, and 19 were women. Average population for August was 121. There were 1,341 active warrants in Marshall County. Top five offenses for August. Number one, driving while suspended at 19. Operating while intoxicated with 18. Failure to appear, 13, operator never licensed, 13, and domestic battery with 12. Plymouth Police made 71 arrests on the month. Sheriff's Department made 48 arrests. Culver Police, 6, and Bremen Police, 5 arrests in the month. There were 58 accidents. 35 of those were property damage. 18 had personal injuries. There was one fatality. Central Dispatch answered 5,034 calls in the month. 1,405 of those were 911 calls. Of those, 99.72% were answered with 10 seconds or less. The Sheriff's Department responded to 1,393 calls for service in August. City of Plymouth will have its regular meetings on Monday, September 28th, beginning with the Board of Public Works and Safety at 6 p.m., on that agenda are regular reports from the city department heads, along with a memorandum of understanding with Garden Court Horizons Utility, a date change for a temporary generator placement for Heartland Artist Center, and a dispute of a cleanup bill for 705 North Center Street. Immediately following the Common Council will meet, on that agenda are second and third readings of an ordinance for appropriations and tax rates for 2027, an update on One Marshall County and the comprehensive plan, and donations to the city. Both meetings are held in the council chambers on the second floor of the city building. Those attending the meeting should enter by the Garrow Street entrance. If you need special accommodation to attend that meeting, please contact the ADA coordinator at 574-936-2948. Both meetings will be live streamed on YouTube at City of Plymouth. Plymouth police arrested two drivers on separate traffic stops this week, both of whom were taken into custody for operating vehicles without valid driving privileges. Tuesday afternoon, September 22nd, approximately 2:30 p.m., officers conducted a traffic stop on a vehicle in the area of Michigan Road and 2A. The driver, Kimberly Richard, 41, of Walkerton, was found to be operating with a suspended license. During the stop, officers also discovered that Richard was in possession of marijuana and THC vapes. She was taken into custody without incident, taken to the Marshall County Jail. Richard was lodged on the pending charges of driving while suspended with a prior and possession of marijuana. Following evening, Wednesday, September 23rd, approximately 10:12 p.m., Plymouth police officer conducted a traffic stop on a vehicle at the intersection of 5th and Jackson Streets. The driver, Jose Alfredo Sanchez Satina, 56, of Plymouth, was found to be operating that vehicle without a valid driver's license. Sanchez Satina was taken into custody and transported to the Marshall County Jail. Both individuals remain held at the jail pending further proceedings. I'm Rusty Nixon, Giant FM News.
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3: Partly to mostly cloudy skies today. We're still looking at a quiet day overall, with temperatures topping out around 68 to 70 this afternoon. Winds will stay pretty light. We'll clear out overnight tonight. We're going to drop down all the way to 48. And then for Saturday, we're back up near 70 with a mix of the sun and clouds. I'm WSBT 22 Chief Meteorologist Carrie Pujo.

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1: Partly to mostly cloudy skies today. We're still looking at a quiet day overall, with temperatures topping out around 68 to 70 this afternoon. Winds will stay pretty light. We'll clear out overnight tonight. We're going to drop down all the way to 48. And then for Saturday, we're back up near 70 with a mix of the sun and clouds. I'm WSBT 22 Chief Meteorologist Carrie Pujo.

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4: ABC News, I'm Brian Clark. Hawaii's getting ready for a close call with Hurricane Nolo, but even without landfall, ABC's Alex Stone says
5: it could unleash extreme flooding rains of more than 20 inches in some areas of the islands. Governor Josh Green is telling residents they need to take Nolo seriously and get ready for intense rain on Friday and Saturday.
4: On the east coast of the United States, a major nor'easter is threatening millions. The rain will start up later today and continue through the weekend, along with heavy winds. President Trump and China's Xi Jinping conclude their summit today after last night's state dinner at the White House. Mortgage rates are on the rise again. Freddie Mac says the average rate for a 30-year home loan's broken the 7% mark. Gas prices up again, too. Gas Buddy puts the national average at $4.49 a gallon. And Pope Leo, beginning his trip to France, warned in a speech that a paradise of machines could put humanity at risk. This is ABC News.
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8: 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The 18th annual Marshall County Senior Expo will take place on Thursday, October 15th at Plymouth High School, bringing together more than 60 vendors, free health screenings, complimentary food, and entertainment under one roof. 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The 18th annual Halloween Fest at John Glenn High School returns this weekend, running Friday through Sunday with a packed schedule of parades, food, family entertainment, and community tradition. What began as a search for a better way to fundraise has grown into one of the area's most anticipated fall events. According to organizers, the Halloween Fest was started after high school teachers who had been fundraising to provide scholarships for graduating seniors sought a better way to raise that money. They asked Principal Will Morton for ideas. He came up with a festival. Concept has proven remarkably successful. To date, over $700,000 has been raised for student scholarships, and more than 470 students have been awarded scholarships thanks to the festival. It opens Friday at 4 p.m., runs until 10 p.m. Grand Parade begins at 5 p.m. on Van Buren Street and continues to John Glenn High School. Craft vendors, a giant garage sale, the Midway, free entertainment, and food will be available throughout the evening. Friday night's menu highlights include Apple dumplings, that is a highlight. Homemade soups by Ma and Pa Craw, and pork chop and pulled pork dinner. Saturday's fun begins at 8:30 with a 5K run, a one-mile fun run at Walkerton Elementary School. Famous potato donuts will be ready at 9 a.m. Craft vendors, the Midway, garage sale, entertainment, and more continue until 10 p.m. Sunday's festivities begin at 10 a.m. and continue until 4. The day includes more food, including the chicken and noodle dinner at the cafeteria, and entertainment at the Midway, a car cruise in, a petting zoo, and a children's tractor pull. Now in its 18th year, Halloween Fest continues to combine community fun with the lasting mission of supporting graduating seniors as they take their next steps. I'm Rusty Nixon, Giant FM News.
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3: Partly to mostly cloudy skies today. We're still looking at a quiet day overall, with temperatures topping out around 68 to 70 this afternoon. Winds will stay pretty light. We'll clear out overnight tonight. We're going to drop down all the way to 48. And then for Saturday, we're back up near 70 with a mix of the sun and clouds. I'm WSBT 22 Chief Meteorologist Carrie Pujo.

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Randy Wynn here with you on the Giant FM Midday Show. How you doing? Hope you're having a great Friday so far. We're starting to get excited for the weekend because we're going to see sunshine and low 70s. It's going to be a perfect weekend to get outside and enjoy it. Let's keep things moving now with Bruno Mars and Marry You.

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3: Partly to mostly cloudy skies today. We're still looking at a quiet day overall, with temperatures topping out around 68 to 70 this afternoon. Winds will stay pretty light. We'll clear out overnight tonight. We're going to drop down all the way to 48. And then for Saturday, we're back up near 70 with a mix of the sun and clouds. I'm WSBT 22 Chief Meteorologist Carrie Pujo.

0: 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The folks at the REMC would like to remind everyone to watch out for farm equipment on the roads this harvest season. Let's keep everyone safe during this National Farm Safety Week.
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Giant FM, time now for your bad dad joke of the day. Are you ready? What goes up and down but doesn't move? What goes up and down but doesn't move? Stairs. Got you on a Friday. Good morning.

Working our way through the 11 o'clock hour. Coming up at the top of the hour, we've got Rusty Nixon back in for a complete look at local news, sports, and the obituaries. And we'll take a look at that WSBT weather forecast. It's all coming your way at the top of the hour. Right now, though, Benson Boone. Sorry, I'm here for someone else. Good morning.

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0: News. I'm Brian Clark. Pope Leo opened the first official papal visit to France in 18 years by warning about technology and what he called a paradise of machines.
1: Although such systems can correlate data, they cannot answer questions that concern the meaning of human life, which is rooted in lived experience.
0: He was speaking at the headquarters of UNESCO, the UN's Culture and Education Organization. China's Xi Jinping concludes his three-day visit to the U.S. today. He and President Trump will visit the National Archives. President Trump said the meetings they have had have been very productive, but it's not clear if they reached any agreements on key issues like Iran. Iran says it'll reopen the Strait of Hormuz and resume nuclear talks if the U.S. lifts its naval blockade. Millions in the eastern U.S. are bracing for a weekend nor'easter that could bring damaging winds along with coastal flooding and beach erosion. This is ABC News.
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6: I'm Rusty Nixon, Giant FM News. City of Plymouth will have its regular meetings on Monday, September 28th, beginning with the Board of Public Works and Safety at 6 p.m. On that agenda are regular reports from the city department heads, along with a memorandum of understanding with Garden Court Horizons Utility, date change for a temporary generator placement for Heartland Artist Center, and a dispute of a cleanup bill for 705 North Center Street. Immediately following the Common Council will meet on that agenda our second and third readings of an ordinance for appropriations and tax rates for 2027, an update on One Marshall County and the comprehensive plan, and donations to the city. Both meetings are held in the council chambers on the second floor of the city building. Those attending the meeting should enter by the Garrow Street entrance. If you need special accommodation to attend that meeting, please contact the ADA coordinator at 574-936-2948. Both meetings will be live streamed on YouTube at City of Plymouth. Marshall County Sheriff Matt Hassels released the jail and arrest report for August. The jail population on September 9th was 120 out of a total of 233 beds. Of those, 25 were sentenced inmates, 24 were serving time on felony charges, 74 were pretrial inmates, 15 were awaiting arraignment, 101 were men, and 19 were women. Average population for August was 121. There were 1,341 active warrants in Marshall County. Top five offenses for August. Number one, driving while suspended at 19. Operating while intoxicated with 18. Failure to appear, 13. Operator never licensed, 13. And domestic battery with 12. Plymouth Police made 71 arrests on the month. Sheriff's Department made 48 arrests. Culver Police, 6, and Bremen Police, 5 arrests in the month. There were 58 accidents, 35 of those were property damage, 18 had personal injuries, there was 1 fatality. Central Dispatch answered 5,034 calls in the month, 1,405 of those were 911 calls. Of those, 99.72% were answered with 10 seconds or less. The Sheriff's Department responded to 1,393 calls for service in August. The 18th annual Halloween Fest at John Glenn High School returns this weekend, running Friday through Sunday with a packed schedule of parades, food, family entertainment, and community tradition. What began as a search for a better way to fundraise has grown into one of the area's most anticipated fall events. According to organizers, the Falloween Fest was started after high school teachers who had been fundraising to provide scholarships for graduating seniors sought a better way to raise that money. They asked Principal Will Morton for ideas. He came up with a festival. Concept has proven remarkably successful to date. Over $700,000 has been raised for student scholarships, and more than 470 students have been awarded scholarships thanks to the festival. It opens Friday at 4 p.m., runs until 10 p.m. Grand Parade begins at 5 p.m. on Van Buren Street and continues to John Glenn High School. Craft vendors, a giant garage sale, the Midway, free entertainment, and food will be available throughout the evening. Friday night's menu highlights include apple dumplings, that is a highlight, homemade soups by Ma and Pa Craw, and pork chop and pulled pork dinner. Saturday's fun begins at 8:30 with a 5K run, a one-mile fun run at Walkerton Elementary School. Famous potato donuts will be ready at 9 a.m. Craft vendors, the Midway, garage sale, entertainment, and more continue until 10 p.m. Sunday's festivities begin at 10 a.m. and continue until 4. The day includes more food, including the chicken and noodle dinner at the cafeteria, and entertainment at the Midway, a car cruise in, a petting zoo, and a children's tractor pull. Now in its 18th year, Falloween Fest continues to combine community fun with the lasting mission of supporting graduating seniors as they take their next steps. I'm Rusty Nixon, Giant FM News.
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6: 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Kenny Kramer and Ryan Lockhart will have the play-by-play call for you there, 6:30 with their pregame start, 7 o'clock kick. On WKBI, Mitch Columbia has the call as LaVille comes to Knox. Another conference matchup for those two teams. A little bit later start there, 7 o'clock on the pregame and an 8 o'clock kick with Mitch Columbia over on WKBI. And then here on Max 98.3, it's going to be me and Scott Masters. We're going to Glenn. We're going to call the Bremen-Glenn matchup. Another grudge match for Bremen. And it's something that Bremen coach Justin Begonia is getting kind of used to.
8: And kind of like what I said, I guess when you've been around long enough, right? I played at Bremen. So, like, those Bremen rivalries hold true to me in my blood. And then coached at LaVille, coached at Glenn. So that's me being old and being around. And so the combination of both does make it seem like the whole – you look at the schedule and you're like, oh, that's a big game. That's a big game. That's a big game. And so now we're into another big game.
6: That's tonight from John Glenn. Lions take on the Falcons, 6:30 pregame start, 7 o'clock the kick, right here on Max 98.3. I'm Rusty Nixon, Giant FM Sports.
9: I'm Ryan Martin on Hoosier Ag Today with Midday Market and Weather Analysis, brought to you by Louis Dreyfus in Clay Pool, currently paying a 50-cent positive basis versus the November futures for soybeans delivered through the weekend. Call with questions 574-566-2113. Now, as we take a look at the numbers here today, we started mostly in the red for corn and wheat. Beans actually had a little positiveness coming into the day trade. That went away pretty doggone quickly, though. Everything's red right now. Trump and Xi are meeting according to the pomp and circumstance. So far, it's been a non-eventful kind of meeting. There was a flash reported sale this morning of 120,000 tons of beans, again, to China. Otherwise, it's all the same standard stuff. Nothing new on the Trump-Xi summit just yet. Now, drier weather is going to try to emerge here. Question is, how soon do we get full sunshine? It may not happen until we get into the weekend. I'm Ryan Martin.
6: Turning to funeral arrangements, Alan Edward Reese, 88, died on September 19th of 2026 at Miller's Merry Manor in Plymouth. Was born on October 19th, 1937 in Newcastle, Indiana. He was the son of W.T. Tom Reese and Mary Gann Reese. After graduating from Newcastle High School in 1956, Alan began his career in retail where he met his future wife, Doris Kaufman. They married on May 25th of 1958 in Goshen. Enlisting in 1962, Alan honorably served as medical X-ray tech in the United States Army. Alan was proud of his service as a Mason and master of the Plymouth Kilwinning Lodge No. 149. Visitation will be held on Saturday, September 26th from 11 a.m. to 1 p.m. at Johnson Danielson Funeral Home, 1100 North Michigan Street in Plymouth. He'll be honored in a Masonic ceremony at 1 p.m., and funeral services will immediately follow with Pastor Dennis Wenzel officiating. Alan will be laid to rest at Oak Hill Cemetery in Plymouth, with military funeral honors being rendered by the United States Army and the American Legion Post 27. In lieu of flowers, memorial contributions can be directed to the Indiana Hearing Alliance, 2205 East Morgan Avenue, Suite 105, in Evansville. Johnson Danielson Funeral Home is honored to be entrusted with the arrangements. Condolences can be left for the family at www.johnson-danielson.com. Billy S. Stockburger, 80, died on September 20th, 2026, at St. Joe Regional Medical Center in Mishawaka. Born on April 18th of 1946 in Argus, Billy was the son of Kenneth and Anna Jane Wallace Stockburger. After graduating from high school, Billy was a truck driver with Stockburger Trucking for 40 years. He was married to Barbara Povlock on December 18th of 1971 at Sunrise Chapel in Plymouth. Visitation will be held on Sunday, September 27th from 1 to 3 p.m. at Johnson Danielson Funeral Home, 1100 North Michigan Street in Plymouth. Funeral services will immediately follow at 3 p.m. with Jeff Lindsay officiating. Billy will be laid to rest at Maple Grove Cemetery. In lieu of flowers, memorial contributions can be directed to the Alzheimer's Association, Greater Indiana Chapter, 50 East 91st Street, Suite 100 in Indianapolis, or to the American Cancer Association, P.O. Box 22718, Oklahoma City, Oklahoma. Condolences can be left for the family at www.johnson-danielson.com.
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1: Partly to mostly cloudy skies this afternoon, a sprinkle possible, but we're mainly looking at dry conditions. Temperatures today are topping out upper 60s near 70. As we head into this evening, we'll be in the 60s for high school football tonight with partly cloudy skies. We do clear out overnight and drop down to 46 Saturday morning. Saturday, sunny with highs near 70. I'm Chief Meteorologist Carrie Pujo.

Langley in Chosen, Texas, here on the Giant FM Midday Show. Good afternoon. We've made it halfway through the workday. Yeah, it's lunchtime. What are you having for lunch today? I have not decided yet, but it'd probably be something quick and easy because it's Friday, right? probably some leftovers in the fridge if I look hard enough. See ya, Chandelier now.

0: 25th through the 27th at John Glenn High School in Walkerton.
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3: Partly to mostly cloudy skies this afternoon, a sprinkle possible, but we're mainly looking at dry conditions. Temperatures today are topping out upper 60s near 70. As we head into this evening, we'll be in the 60s for high school football tonight with partly cloudy skies. We do clear out overnight and drop down to 46 Saturday morning. Saturday, sunny with highs near 70. I'm Chief Meteorologist Carrie Pujo.

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Blossoms and Found Out About You. Gautier before that was Somebody That I Used to Know. Good afternoon. How are you? Randy Wynn hanging out with you. The Weekend coming up. Vanessa Carlton coming up. I can talk, right? Shawn Mendes on the way as well. But right now it's Somber and Back to Friends.

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5: ABC News, I'm Brian Clark. Pope Leo opened the first official papal visit to France in 18 years by warning about technology and what he called a paradise of machines.
6: Although such systems can correlate data, they cannot answer questions that concern the meaning of human life, which is rooted in lived experience.
5: He was speaking at the headquarters of UNESCO, the UN's Culture and Education Organization. China's Xi Jinping concludes his three-day visit to the U.S. today. He and President Trump will visit the National Archives. President Trump said the meetings they have had have been very productive, but it's not clear if they reached any agreements on key issues like Iran. Iran says it'll reopen the Strait of Hormuz and resume nuclear talks if the U.S. lifts its naval blockade. Millions in the eastern U.S. are bracing for a weekend nor'easter that could bring damaging winds along with coastal flooding and beach erosion. This is ABC News.
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11: I'm Rusty Nixon, Giant FM News. Marshall County Sheriff Matt Hassels released the jail and arrest report for August. The jail population on September 9th was 120 out of a total of 233 beds. Of those, 25 were sentenced inmates. 24 were serving time on felony charges. 74 were pretrial inmates. 15 were awaiting arraignment. 101 were men and 19 were women. Average population for August was 121. There were 1,341 active warrants in Marshall County. Top five offenses for August. Number one, driving while suspended at 19. Operating while intoxicated with 18. Failure to appear, 13. Operator never licensed, 13. And domestic battery with 12. Plymouth Police made 71 arrests on the month. Sheriff's Department made 48 arrests, Culver Police 6, and Bremen Police 5 arrests in the month. There were 58 accidents, 35 of those were property damage, 18 had personal injuries, there was one fatality. Central Dispatch answered 5,034 calls in the month, 1,405 of those were 911 calls. Of those, 99.72% were answered with 10 seconds or less. The Sheriff's Department responded to 1,393 calls for service in August. City of Plymouth will have its regular meetings on Monday, September 28th, beginning with the Board of Public Works and Safety at 6 p.m. On that agenda are regular reports from the city department heads, along with a memorandum of understanding with Garden Court Horizons Utility, date change for a temporary generator placement for Heartland Artist Center, and a dispute of a cleanup bill for 705 North Center Street. Immediately following the Common Council will meet, on that agenda are second and third readings of an ordinance for appropriations and tax rates for 2027, an update on One Marshall County and the comprehensive plan, and donations to the city. Both meetings are held in the council chambers on the second floor of the city building. Those attending the meeting should enter by the Garrow Street entrance. If you need special accommodation to attend that meeting, please contact the ADA coordinator at 574-936-2948. Both meetings will be live streamed on YouTube at City of Plymouth. Plymouth police arrested two drivers on separate traffic stops this week, both of whom were taken into custody for operating vehicles without valid driving privileges. Tuesday afternoon, September 22nd, approximately 2:30 p.m., officers conducted a traffic stop on a vehicle in the area of Michigan Road and 2A. The driver, Kimberly Richard, 41, of Walkerton, was found to be operating with a suspended license. During the stop, officers also discovered that Richard was in possession of marijuana and THC vapes. She was taken into custody without incident, taken to the Marshall County Jail. Richard was lodged on the pending charges of driving while suspended with a prior and possession of marijuana. Following evening, Wednesday, September 23rd, approximately 10:12 p.m., Plymouth police officer conducted a traffic stop on a vehicle at the intersection of 5th and Jackson Streets. The driver, Jose Alfredo Sanchez Satina, 56, of Plymouth, was found to be operating that vehicle without a valid driver's license. Sanchez Satina was taken into custody and transported to the Marshall County Jail. Both individuals remain held at the jail pending further proceedings. I'm Rusty Nixon, Giant FM News.
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3: Partly to mostly cloudy skies this afternoon. A sprinkle possible, but we're mainly looking at dry conditions. Temperatures today are topping out upper 60s near 70. As we head into this evening, we'll be in the 60s for high school football tonight with partly cloudy skies. We do clear out overnight and drop down to 46 Saturday morning. Saturday sunny with highs near 70. I'm Chief Meteorologist Carrie Pujo.

There's Justin Bieber and Daisies kicking off our 1 o'clock music hour as we head into my last hour here in the big chair. Hope you're having a great Friday. High school football comes your way tonight, so I hope you enjoy that. Game of the week on Max 98.3 and also Plymouth football here on WTCA. So looking forward to more great football your way tonight. 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Farm safety yields real results.

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2: Partly to mostly cloudy skies this afternoon. A sprinkle possible, but we're mainly looking at dry conditions. Temperatures today are topping out upper 60s near 70. As we head into this evening, we'll be in the 60s for high school football tonight with partly cloudy skies. We do clear out overnight and drop down to 46 Saturday morning. Saturday sunny with highs near 70. I'm Chief Meteorologist Carrie Pujo.

0: 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The folks at the Kokomo Grain would like to remind everyone to watch out for farm equipment on the roads this harvest season. Let's keep everyone safe during this National Farm Safety Week.
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And, well, it is a beautiful day. It's Friday. It's the final Friday of September. We start October next week, and I know, I'm not sure where September went. We were just talking about Labor Day, and now here we are pushing the 1st of October already. Whew, man, time is flying. Well, let's keep it rolling this morning, or this afternoon, with 21 Pilots.

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I am out of here. Have a great rest of your day. Enjoy your Friday. Have a great weekend. And I'll be back Monday morning starting at 11 o'clock with the Giant FM Midday Show. 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
5: ABC News, I'm Mike Dabosky. President Trump says he had a very productive meeting with Chinese President Xi Jinping yesterday in Washington, though neither side has announced any policy or decision related to issues like trade or the war in Iran. ABC News national security and defense analyst Mick Mulroy says artificial intelligence, also a key topic.
6: Not only is it the issues that are directly involving artificial intelligence, but there's also the technology that goes into that, the chips that the United States has, that China wants, that Taiwan makes a lot of, the critical earth minerals that China has that we want.
5: The Supreme Court has ruled that the Trump administration can use a federal citizenship database to screen for non-citizen voters. However, the immediate impact of this ruling is unclear. States are prohibited by law from purging their voter rolls within 90 days of an election. And a nor'easter expected to bring heavy rain to the Northeast this weekend. This is ABC News.
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13: 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The 18th annual Marshall County Senior Expo will take place on Thursday, October 15th at Plymouth High School, bringing together more than 60 vendors, free health screenings, complimentary food, and entertainment under one roof. 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The Expo offers a variety of free health screenings, including glucose and blood pressure checks, hearing tests, grip strength assessment, and a carbon monoxide test. Range of local businesses will also be represented, including Live Oak Electric, Surf Internet, Leaf Filter, Gutter Protection, Walgreens, and more. It's the 18th annual Marshall County Senior Expo, Thursday, October 15th, Plymouth High School Auxiliary Gym and Cafeteria. 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The 18th annual Halloween Fest at John Glenn High School returns this weekend, running Friday through Sunday with a packed schedule of parades, food, family entertainment, and community tradition. What began as a search for a better way to fundraise has grown into one of the area's most anticipated fall events. According to organizers, the Halloween Fest was started after high school teachers who had been fundraising to provide scholarships for graduating seniors sought a better way to raise that money. They asked Principal Will Morton for ideas. He came up with a festival. Concept has proven remarkably successful to date. Over $700,000 has been raised for student scholarships, and more than 470 students have been awarded scholarships thanks to the festival. It opens Friday at 4 p.m., runs until 10 p.m. Grand Parade begins at 5 p.m. on Van Buren Street and continues to John Glenn High School. Craft vendors, a giant garage sale, the Midway, free entertainment, and food will be available throughout the evening. Friday night's menu highlights include Apple dumplings, that is a highlight. Homemade soups by Ma and Pa Craw, and pork chop and pulled pork dinner. Saturday's fun begins at 8:30 with a 5K run, a one-mile fun run at Walkerton Elementary School. Famous potato donuts will be ready at 9 a.m. Craft vendors, the Midway, garage sale, entertainment, and more continue until 10 p.m. Sunday's festivities begin at 10 a.m. and continue until 4. The day includes more food, including the chicken and noodle dinner at the cafeteria, and entertainment at the Midway, a car cruise in, a petting zoo, and a children's tractor pull. Now in its 18th year, Halloween Fest continues to combine community fun with the lasting mission of supporting graduating seniors as they take their next steps. I'm Rusty Nixon, Giant FM News.
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3: Partly to mostly cloudy skies this afternoon. A sprinkle possible, but we're mainly looking at dry conditions. Temperatures today are topping out upper 60s near 70. As we head into this evening, we'll be in the 60s for high school football tonight with partly cloudy skies. We do clear out overnight and drop down to 46 Saturday morning. Saturday sunny with highs near 70. I'm Chief Meteorologist Carrie Pujol.

0: And we're back with breaking news. Coke Zero Sugar might be the best Coke ever.
1: That's right, Jim. Coke Zero Sugar is a must-try for any Coke fan, so make sure you... Jim. Jim. We're on the air.
0: Ooh, yes, this tastes like the best Coke ever to me. Your thoughts, Jen?
1: Well, can I have a sip?
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2: Partly to mostly cloudy skies this afternoon. A sprinkle possible, but we're mainly looking at dry conditions. Temperatures today are topping out upper 60s near 70. As we head into this evening, we'll be in the 60s for high school football tonight with partly cloudy skies. We do clear out overnight and drop down to 46 Saturday morning. Saturday sunny with highs near 70. I'm Chief Meteorologist Carrie Pujo.

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4: ABC News, I'm Mike Dabusky. Chinese President Xi Jinping says he expects to meet President Trump two more times before the end of the year as the two leaders conclude Xi's three-day visit to Washington. Here's what the Chinese leader had to say earlier today through a translator.
5: The president and I are like two people that's charting the course for the great ship of China-U.S. relations.
4: The visit comes amid a growing trade standoff with China, as well as a new raft of concerns over artificial intelligence. The Supreme Court has given the green light for the Trump administration to revamp a national citizenship database as a way to stop non-citizens from voting. President Trump has characterized non-citizen voting as a pressing threat to free and fair elections, but audits of voter rolls have suggested that voting by non-citizens is exceedingly rare. And a nor'easter is bearing down on the mid-Atlantic, expected to drop several inches of rain and bring damaging winds through the weekend. This is ABC News.
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10: 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Marshall County Sheriff Matt Hassels released the jail and arrest report for August. The jail population on September 9th was 120 out of a total of 233 beds. Of those, 25 were sentenced inmates, 24 were serving time on felony charges, 74 were pretrial inmates,

0: 15 were awaiting arraignment, 101 were men, and 19 were women. Average population for August was 121. There were 1,341 active warrants in Marshall County. Top five offenses for August. Number one, driving while suspended at 19. Operating while intoxicated with 18. Failure to appear, 13. Operator never licensed, 13. And domestic battery with 12. Plymouth Police made 71 arrests on the month. Sheriff's Department made 48 arrests. Culver Police, 6. And Bremen Police, 5 arrests in the month. There were 58 accidents. 35 of those were property damage. 18 had personal injuries. There was one fatality. Central Dispatch answered 5,034 calls in the month. 1,405 of those were 911 calls. Of those, 99.72% were answered with 10 seconds or less. The Sheriff's Department responded to 1,393 calls for service in August. City of Plymouth will have its regular meetings on Monday, September 28th, beginning with the Board of Public Works and Safety at 6 p.m. On that agenda are regular reports from the city department heads, along with a memorandum of understanding with Garden Court Horizons Utility, date change for a temporary generator placement for Heartland Artist Center, and a dispute of a cleanup bill for 705 North Center Street. Immediately following the Common Council will meet, on that agenda are second and third readings of an ordinance for appropriations and tax rates for 2027, an update on One Marshall County and the comprehensive plan, and donations to the city. Both meetings are held in the council chambers on the second floor of the city building. Those attending the meeting should enter by the Garrow Street entrance. If you need special accommodation to attend that meeting, please contact the ADA coordinator at 574-936-2948. Both meetings will be live streamed on YouTube at City of Plymouth. Plymouth police arrested two drivers on separate traffic stops this week, both of whom were taken into custody for operating vehicles without valid driving privileges. Tuesday afternoon, September 22nd, approximately 2:30 p.m., officers conducted a traffic stop on a vehicle in the area of Michigan Road and 2A. The driver, Kimberly Richard, 41, of Walkerton, was found to be operating with a suspended license. During the stop, officers also discovered that Richard was in possession of marijuana and THC vapes. She was taken into custody without incident, taken to the Marshall County Jail. Richard was lodged on the pending charges of driving while suspended with a prior and possession of marijuana. Following evening, Wednesday, September 23rd, approximately 10:12 p.m., Plymouth police officer conducted a traffic stop on a vehicle at the intersection of 5th and Jackson Streets. The driver, Jose Alfredo Sanchez Satina, 56, of Plymouth, was found to be operating that vehicle without a valid driver's license. Sanchez Satina was taken into custody and transported to the Marshall County Jail. Both individuals remain held at the jail pending further proceedings. I'm Rusty Nixon, Giant FM News.
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1: Partly to mostly cloudy skies this afternoon. A sprinkle possible, but we're mainly looking at dry conditions. Temperatures today are topping out upper 60s near 70. As we head into this evening, we'll be in the 60s for high school football tonight with partly cloudy skies. We do clear out overnight and drop down to 46 Saturday morning. Saturday, sunny with highs near 70. I'm Chief Meteorologist Carrie Pujol.
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2: Partly to mostly cloudy skies this afternoon. A sprinkle possible, but we're mainly looking at dry conditions. Temperatures today are topping out upper 60s near 70. As we head into this evening, we'll be in the 60s for high school football tonight with partly cloudy skies. We do clear out overnight and drop down to 46 Saturday morning. Saturday, sunny with highs near 70. I'm Chief Meteorologist Carrie Pujo. On a

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5: ABC News, I'm Mike Dabusky. No major policy decisions on trade, AI, or the war in Iran after Chinese President Xi Jinping's visit to Washington this week. Even still, President Trump says the visit was productive, and China's leader says he expects to meet with President Trump twice more before the end of the year. Consumer sentiment dropped to a four-month low in the University of Michigan's latest index. That's down 13% from a year ago, and preparations are underway across much of the East Coast as a nor'easter closes in.
6: In the east, millions bracing for a powerful storm from the Carolinas up to New York City and Boston. Heavy rain, 50-mile-per-hour winds, and waves more than a foot high expected. People in coastal Massachusetts securing boats. In New Jersey, roads already flooded along the coast. Lifeguards warning people, stay out of the water.
5: ABC's Sophie Flay in New York City. This weekend's Global Citizen Music Festival has been canceled because of the storm. This is ABC News.
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9: 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The 18th annual Marshall County Senior Expo will take place on Thursday, October 15th at Plymouth High School, bringing together more than 60 vendors, free health screenings, complimentary food, and entertainment under one roof. Held in the high school's auxiliary gym and cafeteria, Expo connects area seniors with businesses, agencies, educational resources, and services tailored specifically to their needs. This year's event is free to attend thanks to the Marshall County Council on Aging and sponsors Dunes Hospice, Elia Insurance Services, and First Light Home Care. The Expo offers a variety of free health screenings, including glucose and blood pressure checks, hearing tests, grip strength assessment, and a carbon monoxide test. Range of local businesses will also be represented, including Live Oak Electric, Surf Internet, Leaf Filter, Gutter Protection, Walgreens, and more. It's the 18th annual Marshall County Senior Expo, Thursday, October 15th, Plymouth High School Auxiliary Gym and Cafeteria, free admission, sponsored by Marshall County Council on Aging, Dunes Hospice, Elia Insurance Services, First Light Home Care, corporate sponsors Pilgrim Manor, Miller's Merry Manor. For more information, you can contact the Marshall County Council on Aging. The 18th annual Halloween Fest at John Glenn High School returns this weekend, running Friday through Sunday with a packed schedule of parades, food, family entertainment, and community tradition. What began as a search for a better way to fundraise has grown into one of the area's most anticipated fall events. According to organizers, the Halloween Fest was started after high school teachers who had been fundraising to provide scholarships for graduating seniors sought a better way to raise that money. They asked Principal Will Morton for ideas. He came up with a festival. Concept has proven remarkably successful to date. Over $700,000 has been raised for student scholarships, and more than 470 students have been awarded scholarships thanks to the festival. It opens Friday at 4 p.m., runs until 10 p.m. Grand Parade begins at 5 p.m. on Van Buren Street and continues to John Glenn High School. Craft vendors, a giant garage sale, the Midway, free entertainment, and food will be available throughout the evening. Friday night's menu highlights include Apple dumplings, that is a highlight. Homemade soups by Ma and Pa Craw, and pork chop and pulled pork dinner. Saturday's fun begins at 8:30 with a 5K run, a one-mile fun run at Walkerton Elementary School. Famous potato donuts will be ready at 9 a.m. Craft vendors, the Midway, garage sale, entertainment, and more continue until 10 p.m. Sunday's festivities begin at 10 a.m. and continue until 4. The day includes more food, including the chicken and noodle dinner at the cafeteria, and entertainment at the Midway, a car cruise in, a petting zoo, and a children's tractor pull. Now in its 18th year, Following Fest continues to combine community fun with the lasting mission of supporting graduating seniors as they take their next steps. I'm Rusty Nixon, Giant FM News.
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3: As we head into this evening, we'll be in the 60s for high school football tonight with partly cloudy skies. We do clear out overnight and drop down to 46 Saturday morning. Saturday, sunny with highs near 70. I'm Chief Meteorologist Carrie Pujol.

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1: As we head into this evening, we'll be in the 60s for high school football tonight with partly cloudy skies. We do clear out overnight and drop down to 46 Saturday morning. Saturday, sunny with highs near 70. I'm Chief Meteorologist Carrie Pujo.

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5: ABC News, I'm Mike Dabusky. No major policy decisions on trade, AI, or the war in Iran after Chinese President Xi Jinping's visit to Washington this week. Even still, President Trump says the visit was productive, and China's leader says he expects to meet with President Trump twice more before the end of the year. Consumer sentiment dropped to a four-month low in the University of Michigan's latest index. That's down 13% from a year ago, and preparations are underway across much of the East Coast as a nor'easter closes in.
6: In the east, millions bracing for a powerful storm from the Carolinas up to New York City and Boston. Heavy rain, 50-mile-per-hour winds, and waves more than a foot high expected. People in coastal Massachusetts securing boats. In New Jersey, roads already flooded along the coast. Lifeguards warning people, stay out of the water.
5: ABC's Sophie Flay in New York City. This weekend's Global Citizen Music Festival has been canceled because of the storm. This is ABC News.
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9: I'm Rusty Nixon, Giant FM News. Marshall County Sheriff Matt Hassels released the jail and arrest report for August. The jail population on September 9th was 120 out of a total of 233 beds. Of those, 25 were sentenced inmates, 24 were serving time on felony charges, 74 were pretrial inmates, 15 were awaiting arraignment, 101 were men, and 19 were women. Average population for August was 121. There were 1,341 active warrants in Marshall County. Top five offenses for August. Number one, driving while suspended at 19. Operating while intoxicated with 18. Failure to appear, 13. Operator never licensed, 13. And domestic battery with 12. Plymouth Police made 71 arrests on the month. Sheriff's Department made 48 arrests, Culver Police 6, and Bremen Police 5 arrests in the month. There were 58 accidents, 35 of those were property damage, 18 had personal injuries, there was one fatality. Central Dispatch answered 5,034 calls in the month, 1,405 of those were 911 calls. Of those, 99.72% were answered with 10 seconds or less. The Sheriff's Department responded to 1,393 calls for service in August. City of Plymouth will have its regular meetings on Monday, September 28th, beginning with the Board of Public Works and Safety at 6 p.m. On that agenda are regular reports from the city department heads, along with a memorandum of understanding with Garden Court Horizons Utility, date change for a temporary generator placement for Heartland Artist Center, and a dispute of a cleanup bill for 705 North Center Street. Immediately following the Common Council will meet, on that agenda, our second and third readings of an ordinance for appropriations and tax rates for 2027, an update on One Marshall County and the comprehensive plan, and donations to the city. Both meetings are held in the council chambers on the second floor of the city building. Those attending the meeting should enter by the Garrow Street entrance. If you need special accommodation to attend that meeting, please contact the ADA coordinator at 574-936-2948. Both meetings will be live streamed on YouTube at City of Plymouth. Plymouth police arrested two drivers on separate traffic stops this week, both of whom were taken into custody for operating vehicles without valid driving privileges. Tuesday afternoon, September 22nd, approximately 2:30 p.m., officers conducted a traffic stop on a vehicle in the area of Michigan Road and 2A. The driver, Kimberly Richard, 41, of Walkerton, was found to be operating with a suspended license. During the stop, officers also discovered that Richard was in possession of marijuana and THC vapes. She was taken into custody without incident, taken to the Marshall County Jail. Richard was lodged on the pending charges of driving while suspended with a prior and possession of marijuana. Following evening, Wednesday, September 23rd, approximately 10:12 p.m., Plymouth police officer conducted a traffic stop on a vehicle at the intersection of 5th and Jackson Streets. The driver, Jose Alfredo Sanchez Satina, 56, of Plymouth, was found to be operating that vehicle without a valid driver's license. Sanchez Satina was taken into custody and transported to the Marshall County Jail. Both individuals remain held at the jail pending further proceedings. I'm Rusty Nixon, Giant FM News.
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2: As we head into this evening, we'll be in the 60s for high school football tonight with partly cloudy skies. We do clear out overnight and drop down to 46 Saturday morning. Saturday, sunny with highs near 70. I'm Chief Meteorologist Carrie Pujo.

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14: As we head into this evening, we'll be in the 60s for high school football tonight with partly cloudy skies. We do clear out overnight and drop down to 46 Saturday morning. Saturday, sunny with highs near 70. I'm Chief Meteorologist Carrie Pujol.

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5: ABC News, I'm Mike Dubosky. Iran says it will reopen the Strait of Hormuz in 7 days if the U.S. agrees to measures including lifting its naval blockade and waiving oil sanctions. We haven't heard how the Trump administration feels about the new proposal, though the president did mention Iran during a visit from China's President Xi Jinping. ABC's Karen Travers.
6: He was asked if he thought there'd be progress in the Strait of Hormuz, and the president said, I think we're going to do great. Now, it's notable, the president has not mentioned Iran in his public comments during the state visit. That was the first time he even acknowledged it. But earlier today, his ambassador to China, David Perdue, was on Fox News, and he indicated that the president did put some pressure on the Chinese president behind closed doors, something that Republican lawmakers have been calling for.
5: New York has declared a state of emergency for 8 counties ahead of a nor'easter that's expected to bring severe weather to the Northeast this weekend. This is ABC News.
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11: 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The 18th annual Marshall County Senior Expo will take place on Thursday, October 15th at Plymouth High School, bringing together more than 60 vendors, free health screenings, complimentary entertainment under one roof, held in the high school's auxiliary gym and cafeteria. 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The 18th annual Halloween Fest at John Glenn High School returns this weekend, running Friday through Sunday with a packed schedule of parades, food, family entertainment, and community tradition. What began as a search for a better way to fundraise has grown into one of the area's most anticipated fall events. According to organizers, the Halloween Fest was started after high school teachers who had been fundraising to provide scholarships for graduating seniors

sought a better way to raise that money. They asked Principal Will Morton for ideas. He came up with a festival. Concept has proven remarkably successful to date. Over $700,000 has been raised for student scholarships, and more than 470 students have been awarded scholarships thanks to the festival. It opens Friday at 4 p.m., runs until 10 p.m. Grand Parade begins at 5 p.m. on Van Buren Street and continues to John Glenn High School. Craft vendors, a giant garage sale, the Midway, free entertainment, and food will be available throughout the evening. Friday night's menu highlights include apple dumplings, that is a highlight, homemade soups by Mom Pa Craw, and pork chop and pulled pork dinner. Saturday's fun begins at 8:30 with a 5K run, a one-mile fun run at Walkerton Elementary School. Famous potato donuts will be ready at 9 a.m. Craft vendors, the Midway, garage sale, entertainment, and more continue until 10 p.m. Sunday's festivities begin at 10 a.m. and continue until 4. Day includes more food, including the chicken and noodle dinner at the cafeteria, and entertainment at the Midway, a car cruise-in, a petting zoo, and a children's tractor pull. Now in its 18th year, Following Fest continues to combine community fun with the lasting mission of supporting graduating seniors as they take their next steps. I'm Rusty Nixon, Giant FM News.

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2: 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Ryan, it's starting to feel like a typical fall Friday night here in Indiana. A little colder, cloudy. I haven't seen the sun almost all day tonight. And you know what? I don't mind it at all. I want to see the sun, but you know what? I'll take this weather over 80 degrees any other day.

0: for sports on Max 98.3. 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
4: Justin Begonia, the head coach of the Bremen Lions, joins me here in the Marion University Plymouth pregame show. And like we said a little bit earlier, I got to feel like you guys were just happy to get back out on the field Monday and just wash Friday out of the system.
5: Right, yeah. Well, I mean, we take what we have to learn from it, and then the rest of it's, right, getting back at it and getting prepared and, you know, having a short memory on right, the loss, but obviously taking those learning lessons with us into this week.
4: Let's talk about what you saw on film after you saw it again. I mean, break it down for us. What did you see?
5: A little of both when it comes to forced errors and unforced errors. We gave them some great field position Friday night, and some of that was them, right? There were a couple hits in there that forced fumbles, and there were a couple unforced errors where we're just giving them the ball, and we just can't do that, cleaning up. And some of the things, you know, are mistakes that we haven't made all year. And so maybe that's going on the road, you know, and some of it's our young team, right, our young quarterback. I think we had a couple snaps, and looking back during the game, you know, I thought they were bad snaps, and then I watched film that was right. He took his eye off the ball. And so, you know, and so there's some learning curves there. And it's funny because I get in this team, I you know, it's a varsity game, so I'm coaching them all like varsity, and then they're, you know, some of them are still just sophomores, right? We have a young team, and but they play at a high level. Most of them do, for those sophomores that play for us. So sometimes I forget that they're still only sophomores, and hopefully that pays dividends down the road for us, right? All of this game experience as a sophomore, as a junior, and then when they get on the field their senior year, that game should be super slow for them, right? They should be almost laughing when they're making plays. So, right now we have to get through it, and obviously we don't take any moral victories. We're gonna fight through it, and it's win every Friday.
6: I was gonna say some of your sophomores look like the game's moving kind of slow a lot of times for them right now. I mean, you got some guys that are playing at a high level.
5: Yeah, and athletic ability, and some of it's just the hard work that they put in, right? It's 50-50. And they've really put in a lot of hard work into the season in the winter, and then carried it over to the summer, and then they're playing right. I'm sure a lot of guys watch them on video and have trouble believing that those guys are only sophomores, but that's a tribute to their work ethic.
6: Watching you guys play, though, I mean, there's a certain, how do I put it, teams you're on that are good teams, they love playing together, they love being on the field. Every time I've been to practice, every time I've been to a game, you guys, if they don't love playing football, they're putting on a good show, because they love it.
5: Right, and that's what that's what we try to get, those kids that love the game. And sometimes I feel like, you know, as a coaching staff, I was like, if you go through what we go through, you got to love this game, right? Because our practices are no cupcakes. You know, they're going to work hard, and we're going to prepare them the best we know how. And usually, right, that's a grind, right? We grind all week. I tell them we pay the price Monday, Tuesday, Wednesday, Thursday, so we can have fun on Friday. And that's just kind of what we always stick by.
6: Talk about what your message was this week. I'm sure there are things you wanted to get better at. What were those things that you really wanted to focus on?
5: Yeah, to be honest with you, some of that stuff, you know, we had a heart to heart, and I told them, I was like, there's just some things that you need to own, right? Like, I can only spend so much time doing ball security drills, and really to get ready for a game. And now that we're in that, you need to take ownership of that, and A, consciously make an effort, right? That's going to help. And then B, maybe do some extra things on your own. The rest of it, you got to get to your team for team time. And so some of those improvements just have to be made by the individuals. When we looked at the film and talked about it, right? Like, snaps. We did have a bad snap on a punt. I mean, again, like I said, I don't know that they started a drive across the 50 all night. They were getting inside the 20 most of the time. So you're not going to win games like that, right? Turnover for a touchdown and then short fields all night is, you know, I told you on Saturday, that's offensive coordinator's dream. So we gave it to them, you know, so there you go.
6: Well, you got, and your staff, though, too. I mean, you got a veteran bunch of guys. You guys have been together a long time. I mean, all your coaches have seen a lot of football. That had to help you prepare this week, as, you know, letting these guys know it's a blip. Get over it, move on.
5: For sure. And, you know, and we've all been around long enough, right? I mean, start of season is 0-2, 0-3,
6: right?
5: And then turn it around and salvage a winning season out of it. So we've all been there. Like, I don't think we necessarily panic. And I have a great staff that's able to evaluate and take it for what it is, right? It was a blip. We're going to get through it. We're gonna keep trucking and get ready for the next week. So
6: like I told you when we talked a little earlier, I mean, I'm beginning to wonder if there's anything that isn't a rivalry game. I don't know whether it's because Bremen football has that history, and so everybody wants to beat you, which obviously that's a compliment. But once again, you got another one. You coached at Glenn. I mean, this is a rivalry game.
5: Right, and kind of like what I said, I guess when you've been around long enough, right? I played at Bremen, so like those Bremen rivalries hold true to me in my blood. And then coached at LaVille, coached at Glenn, so that's me being old and being around. And so the combination of both does make it seem like the whole, you look at the schedule and you're like, oh, that's a big game, that's a big game, that's a big game. And so now we're into another big game.
6: Talk about them a little bit. I'm sure you've looked at them on film. New coach, new system for sure. What do you see when you break them down?
5: Yeah, I mean, defensively, we got to stop the option. And so we really focused on all three phases and making sure that we're sound. You know, the fullback, the quarterback, the pitch man, and then rallying to the football. And then offensively, you know, they you know, they're stout up front, right? That they're gonna crowd the line of scrimmage. They're gonna make us get to the perimeter or beat them over the top. And so we've been focusing on that as well, and just trying to make them stay honest. If they overcommit up to the run, you know, you and I have been talking about this for weeks. We've been working on the passing game to have counters to our run game. So hopefully we do a better job this week than we did last week on that.
6: Talk about your guys. I mean, what do you want to see out of them Friday?
5: I just want to, you know, kind of see guys get back to it, right? Treat it as what we just talked about and have a short memory on last Friday's and look at this Friday as another opportunity. And when I say that, I mean, I want to look out there and see guys making plays, right? Having fun, flowing to the ball, playing a little bit free, you know, and playing fast.
6: Yeah.
5: You know, we talked about that. You saw that today out here on defense. Let's get back to that. And, you know, again, like I said, it's a road trip, so let's prove that we can play on the road, because we didn't prove that last Friday.
6: Mr. McGonigal, head coach at Bremen.
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4: And we're live at John Glenn High School. Rusty Nixon along with Scott Masters tonight. Joe McKee has the day off. I hope he's still got his shirt. He went to Vegas. So,
7: oh, boy.
4: Yeah. Yeah, he and the whole family. So.
7: Oh, it must be good to be Joe. Well, if he's taking the whole family to Vegas.
4: It's good to be Joe. It is.
7: Wow.
4: So they are all out there and probably tuned in right now.
7: We didn't get to go. What was up with that?
4: I don't know. I didn't. He doesn't invite me to do anything.
7: I'm just friends.
4: Well, you know Joe.
7: It's, right?
4: It's all about him. He never thinks about my needs. So there you go. We are here for homecoming at John Glenn. I didn't realize it was homecoming. I know this is a big matchup for both these teams. Always has been. Right down Highway 6. You know, there's like a six rival, Glenn, LaVille, and Bremen. All. Every time they play each other. It is a rivalry game, and this is another one for Bremen. Three in a row, LaVille, Jimtown, and now over here at Glenn.
7: Well, and also, it's Halloween.
4: Oh, yeah.
7: And that is one huge distraction. And you know as well as I know, I mean, you've been in this a very long time. Coaches hate distractions.
4: Man.
7: And having Halloween...
4: Yeah.
7: Tearing your parking lot up and making a monkey mess to get in and get out, it's not anything that the coaches really appreciate.
8: I used to talk to Austin Files when he coached here. He says, you know what? It's a great thing for the school and the community. You just live with it and deal with it because, you know, you wouldn't have it any other way. And that's the way it is over here on Halloween weekend. They don't always have a home game, but this year they do. So if you're planning on coming over, you probably should have left, I don't know, at least 45 minutes ago.
7: Yeah.
8: You're going to have a little trouble getting in here by kickoff. But, you know, if you want to come over, I want to see you on the tilt-a-whirl thing over there before the night's over.
7: I don't know if we'll be doing any of that, but I guess it's always a possibility.
8: What's your sense of adventure?
7: You know.
8: Maybe we ought to go there. We can do the game from up there. That would be.
7: Well, if we had to use the bathroom, then I would.
8: We are going to have football here at some point. Right now, the band doing a little pregame stuff. I'm sure they'll have the homecoming queen at halftime. So we're going to take a break. We come back. We'll talk about our keys to the game. You're listening to our pregame.
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8: Back live at John Glenn High School, Scott Masters, Rusty Nixon, as we get ready to start this game here in just a few minutes. And you know, if you heard Justin Begun, you talk about it in the pregame, Bremen head coach, we may have a short one tonight because while Glenn is option-oriented, it's Bremen. They've gone back to that power football running game, and you know, we may not see too many passes.
7: Yeah, and which means that's going to keep the clock running. And the Bremen has done a really good job this year of, like you said, instituting that power football principle. And it's done real well for them all year. Now, last week it come back to bite them just a little bit. But, you know, it'll be remaining to be seen here about how Glenn is going to come out here and try to attack this Bremen defense.
8: The thing you have to remember with Bremen as well is that they really have not turned Jake Rodriguez loose yet. And if you've seen him play, you understand what I'm talking about. He's only a sophomore, so they're giving him bites he can chew. He's having a lot of success. He's averaging 10 yards a carry. He's got like 400 yards on the ground so far this year. But he makes a lot of plays with his feet. When the pocket breaks down, he's not afraid to come out of there and run it, and he's very capable of running the football. But he's also got wideout threats on the edge. He can throw it out there. We saw that at the end of the game against LaVille when they were stacking some people out there. He has that RPO, run pass option. He'll come out there and you got to make a decision. Am I going to stop the run or am I going to I'm going to throw it? So
7: right.
8: Take a quick break. We'll be right back.
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1: And we're back at John Glenn High School. Band clearing the field, and go back to our keys to the game here. I mean, we were talking about Jake Rodriguez and the dynamic threat he is, but the other part of that is you're going to get a heavy dose of Justin Mosier tonight. I mean, he is just or Logan Mosier. There was a Justin Mosier at one point. I can't remember if that's his brother or not, but I have met both of them, and I don't know what I'm talking about. I'm completely lost all of a sudden. He's a dynamic. He's just a great running back. And I had a chance to talk to him a couple of weeks ago. He was our Tony Ross Athlete of the Week. Just a great kid. I love talking to him. He's that throwback. He doesn't care what you want him to do. He doesn't care about anything. I just want to play football.
2: Yeah, yeah. He's definitely a football player's football player. He just wants to get on the field. He wants to strap the helmet on. And if he's not running away from you, he wants to hit you. So,
1: yeah,
2: definitely a football player.
1: He's a heck of a linebacker as well. We haven't even talked about Jace Pippinger. He's the speed guy. He gets the ball in space. He can go to the house at any given moment. They got a couple of really good wideouts in Aaron Jimenez in particular. Matt Begonia, the tight end, had a touchdown catch last week. I mean, they've got so many weapons on offense. What do you decide to stop? And the simple thing is they're coming downhill. They're coming to get you.
2: Yeah, they're definitely going to line up in several different formations and things, and they're going to take advantage of what you give them. If you're giving them the run up the middle, then they're going to take that. If you're giving them outside runs, they'll take that as well. So, and don't be surprised to see him pass just a little bit tonight.
1: Yeah.
2: That will probably get him some good yardage as well.
1: Might loosen it up a little bit. John Glenn takes the field. Let's talk about them. They don't have any lack of athletes on that side of football either. They're a big, strong offensive line who's got some ability. Archer Rust is just an incredibly dynamic player. Running backs, multiple running backs in that
2: that formation.
1: The what is wrong with me tonight? Option.
2: Yes, option.
1: I was looking for that word for 10 minutes. But anyway, they've got a lot of great athletes over there. And you look at them and say, well, they're 1-4. Well, look at who they played. I mean, they've played some of the better teams in this part of the state of Indiana. They've been within a score almost every night. They can play football. So, you know, and it's a rivalry game, like we said. So we'll see what happens. I think whoever does the best job of slowing down the other's offense is going to have the best shot at winning this. It's got to be my take on it.
2: And exactly. That and limit the mistakes. Don't let mistakes start to get into a situation where they're going to roll and become a problem in the ball game, because you know you've seen it just as well as I have. You know, sometimes when you get into those turnover situations, one turns into two and two turns into 10.
1: Yeah, let's take a quick break. We come back, we'll have our opening kickoff. You're listening to Max 98.3's Game of the Week, Bremen against John Glenn. We'll be right back.
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0: Back at John Glenn High School, Rusty Nix and Scott Masters. We are just about ready to get going here as Bremen will kick it away to start. Glenn will have first possession as Axel Mendoza Martinez goes out to kick it off for Bremen. He put a charge in it.
1: Yeah.
0: So I'm watching him the other night at practice. He's just making it look easy. He's got his teammates up. Put him back 10 yards. Just keep pushing him back. But he'll kick it off here. And back deep, looks like Lucas Underwood is one of the guys back there. And we're just about ready to start. Mendoza kicks away to the left side. He'll be on the run over there by one of the up men. That's Eli Werner. So a little bit of just a punch kick up in the air. It was fielded at the 40. Whitmer comes forward. Pretty good field position to start it here for John Glenn as they'll have it first and 10 just on the John Glenn side of the ball, the 50 at the 49.
1: Yeah, he's a big boy, and he put his boots on it, but this time he decided to pop it up. And
0: I kind of felt like something was more usually the one that kicked off, so we'll see what, if that might not have been just a directional kick they were trying to pull. So wide out to the right in the slot for Glenn, and see it ready to go. Live formation, handoff straight ahead, is backed up, bottled up, and thrown backwards.
1: Yeah, defense was ready for that one. That was just a run right up the middle there. And right there was Bremen's defenders. And I don't know that he maybe got a half yard or a yard.
0: Not much. Blake Conroy with that carry. And he was met right at the line of scrimmage. He'll put it exactly on the 50. And the quarterback, Deacon Conroy, comes back with the play. We'll see what they line up in here. Wideout comes to the left this time. Traditional I formation here. The fullback is very tight. They're going to take the snap under center. And Conroy ready. We got a whistle and a flag already. Looks like
1: delay of game.
0: So the play took too long to get in. And so now everybody's going to come to the sideline for Glenn. Conroy came over with the play.
1: No, I called timeout.
0: And a timeout as they will go to the sideline. We'll take a quick break as well. You're listening to Max 98.3's Game of the Week. No score. Bremen and Glenn. I'm having a great night, aren't I?
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0: All right, connections have been made for Glenn, at least. I'm going to get a delay of game penalty here pretty soon as quarterback Conroy steps in. Snap, he'll hand it straight ahead once again. Same play, right up the middle. Some games time, about four or five for the fullback, Fortner. That brings up a very manageable third down now, third and four. Clock running, we're just underway, 12:40 to play here in the first. No score. Glenn with the first possession of the game. And play comes in. Boy, they take a while once they get back to call that play. They're out of there now. 10 seconds on the play clock. Conroy under center. Fortner, the fullback. Going to pitch it this time. That's under. Boy, they were waiting for that one. Shooting in there for Bremen. Great play by the linebacker, Cole Mason. Just shoots in, gets him in the backfield. Takes a loss of about three. It's going to be fourth and six. It's at the 47, and they'll be back to punt.
1: Yeah, he almost got his hands on that ball, did Mason? And he could have turned it around and probably went the other way for six.
0: He came completely untouched. And
1: yeah.
0: So now back deep to receive him and his four. Bremen, looks like they're going to send some guys up the middle.
1: Yeah.
0: See, they do. And a bad snap over the head of the punter. Lebulski has to chase it all the way back at the 26, and it'll be first and 10 Bremen after a bad punt snap. And things going Bremen's way here, the same way they went against them a week ago.
1: That bad snap attempt by the long snapper there, and the punter could do nothing but just try to run the ball down and be on it.
0: Yeah, that's all you can do on that one. It was way over his head.
1: Yeah.
0: And so he just chased it down and wisely fell on it, but it gives Bremen great field position. First and 10, football at the 27-yard line. And now Bremen looking to the sideline. Play hasn't come in. Okay, they're ready to go now. They come out of the huddle. And Rodriguez, the quarterback, has Mosier behind him. He'll hand it to him. Big surprise there. No, that's one. He gets to the outside. He's all the way down to the 7-yard line. Jace Pippinger with a big carry. They got him a pitch. He met his face. Speed took it the rest of the way, and it's first and goal.
1: That's blocking that the Bremen offensive line.
0: He had a convoy in front of him. So Pippinger with the pitch. A big game, and it's first and goal at the 3-yard line. Rodriguez out of the huddle. Pippinger is the running back. Wide receiver, him and his to the right. Right handoff, right up the middle. Boy, great defensive penetration there. Couple of guys, 77 and 72. That is Reed Taylor and Weston Felix. They were waiting on him, and no gain at all. He was lucky to get back to the line of scrimmage. So play comes in now with 8:50 on the clock. Clock running. It's still first or second and goal, and the football at the 3. Going to tighten it up here. Wide receiver, him and his way out to the left. Pippinger, the running back. Now the H-back, Miller. Boy, they get stuffed up in there again. Pippinger running hard, but once again, same duo there. Led by Weston Felix for the big play. Made the tackle, and so it is now third down and goal at the 3. Not having much success moving Felix, who comes in at 290, so he is lowered anyway. The other guy in there, Winston Elgsable. And timeout here is, now Bremen's going to take a timeout. So everybody comes to the sideline. It's a big play here. Third and goal at the 3. We'll take a break. 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

0: Agachon Glen High School, Rusty Vincent, Scott Masters. Freeman out of the timeout has a critical third and goal here at the 3-yard line in their first possession. And boy, they have had no end of trouble moving that Glen front. Double tights, snap goes to the right, and boy, what a play again. And this time it was Reed Taylor shooting in there and getting the running back's legs. And now we've got an injured player on the field and a timeout, and this doesn't look good. He is clutching his knee, and he is in a lot of pain. So we'll break away. It's one of the big linemen for Bremen down on the field right now. We'll see if we can get a number for you, but we'll take a break. When we come back, we'll get you updated.
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0: Yeah, we're back at John Glenn High School, and bad news is, looks like the night is over for Riley Buszkiewicz, the sophomore lineman. He's going to be helped to the sideline here by two of his teammates. Snap to Rodriguez. He'll roll to the right, looking for somewhere to throw it, and he does, and it's caught. Rodriguez took it all the way to the sideline, waited, and then found the open man in the end zone. That was Matt Begunia. So Matt with a second touchdown catch. And that's how Rodriguez can hurt you.
1: That was a jump pass.
0: Yes.
1: See, that was, he ran, like you said, all the way to the sideline. Left his feet, found Begunia, touchdown.
0: Just stretched it out, waited for something to happen. Eventually, everybody committed to try to stop him as he was running out of real estate and flipped it into the end zone on the jump. And Begunia with the catch. So extra point here by Martinez. The kick is up. It is good. And so points on the board first, capitalizing on a big mistake by the Falcons on a punt snap, and it's 7-0 Bremen. We'll take a break. We'll be right back. 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

0: We're back at John Glenn High School. Rusty Nixon with Scott Masters. Man, I tell you what, I need a cup of coffee or something. I don't know what's wrong with me today. If I don't get much sharper on this, I mean, they're going to be helping me to the sideline. Put me in an ambulance. And 7 points on the board here for Bremen. Axel Mendoza Martinez. What a great name that is, too, Martinez. And Axel. How many? You don't see many Axel. Well, I guess you see more these days, but
1: yeah.
0: He'll kick it off. He's dribbling it straight ahead. It went off one of his own men, and Bremen covers it. And they're going to give him the football.
1: Yeah, they're giving Bremen the ball.
0: Now, I'm thinking on this, if this is one of you had replay, I'd be asking to see that again because it looked like they hit the back of one of the Bremen up men and came back, but it went 10 yards. It is now Bremen football on the 49 of Glenn, and the defense comes back out, and another big break for the Lions.
1: Yeah, momentum going the wrong way if you're John Glenn, that's for sure.
0: So out of the huddle. Ready to go. 7:37 to play. 7-0 Bremen lead. Still waiting for the play to come in from the sideline. And now they're ready to go. Football at the 49. I formation. Miller in front of Pippinger. Snap. Handoff. Straight ahead. And a game for Miller of about 4. He's going to get knocked down at the 45-yard line. It'll be 2nd down and 6. Pickup of 4. I'm going to tell you, I don't see Logan Mosier on the sideline. So I didn't hear anything otherwise, so we'll just leave it at that. We probably won't see him tonight. He's not even here.
1: Not that we know of, but
0: he could be waiting in the wings somewhere. Snap, handoff, Pippinger comes forward, makes a man miss, gets into the secondary. He'll have a nice pickup down to the 33. 1st and 10.
1: Pippinger following the blockers there, and Bremen did a great job offensively getting some holes open for Pippinger, and a nice 1st down for that young man.
0: So it'll be 1st and 10, Bremen. Football at the 33. They lead it 7-0. Jimenez, the wide out to the left. Snap. They can't go up to Pippinger. Back to throw. Has a man open and just threw it into the Netherlands out there. Nobody near that one. I think that Rodriguez thought that Jimenez was going to break back on that post pattern. He stayed down on the hash marks instead of coming back to the middle. It just ended up bouncing out there harmlessly. But obviously some miscommunication. 2nd and 10, 6:38. Clock stopped. 7-0 Bremen out of the huddle. I formation. Wide out to the left. Snap. Hand off straight ahead. Miller breaking tackles. Gets to the outside. Gets run down there by, looks like the safety. That is number 30, Warren Hardesty, with a stop. And a big one. 3rd and 9 now. Maybe a yard gain on that one. Football at the 32. Play comes in quickly. Wide out, Jimenez to the left. Over towards the Glenn sideline. Rodriguez ready to go. Snaps, fakes a handoff to Pippinger. Rolls to the right. Has a man in a flat. Just a little bit too high. Couldn't get his hands around it. Was attempted out there. For Derek Miller, who couldn't haul it in. So it's 4th and 9. I think they're probably in 4-down territory. They're going to send a play in. That's Miles Green comes out. Begonia comes to the sideline, and Rodriguez will come out with the play. Running back will be Miller. He'll be to the right of Rodriguez. Trips, bunched over here to the right, wide out to the left. Looking back to the left, Rodriguez, nothing there. Juke move, makes a man miss, into the secondary. Breaks a tackle, he's all the way down to the 15-yard line. And that's the thing that Jake Rodriguez brings to the table. You got to put him away. And you got to put him away low. He is going to break tackles. Doesn't look real strong, but he is hard to bring to the turf.
1: And once he hits that little bit of a hole that was open there to the left, he's gone. He's got some real good speed.
0: He is quick. Hits the play from the sideline, brings it back in. Clock running. 5:40 in the first. 7-0. Bremen, they're threatening again. And football at the 15. Rodriguez in the shotgun this time. Trips bunch to the right. Snap. Handoff. Miller up the middle. Breaking tackles all the way down to the 5. Miller isn't going to try to run around anybody. He runs through you, and he has a nice game.

0: receiver wide out to the left. Miller, the running back. Snap. They'll hand it to him again. Pretty much the same play. He'll get two or three this time as they knock him down at the 18. So pick up of two. It'll be, they're going to give him, yeah, they'll give him the 18. So it'll be second down and 12. Quickly out of the huddle again. Another trips bunch to the right side. Wide receiver to the left is Green. Miller, the running back. Snap, hand off to Miller. No, Rodriguez keeps it, gets it to Jimenez on the flat. Breaks a tackle, gets all the way down close to the 10. They'll give him about the, they'll put it just outside the 10. So his RPO, Rodriguez rolls to the right, had the option to run it. Did a nice job of shutting that off. Jimenez was the release out there and got him the football. Wasn't a lot of running room, but he got some. So it's third down now and seven. Football at the, or just outside the 10. I formation, wide receiver to the right. Snap. Rodriguez back to throw. Looking to the left. He'll run to the left. Now back to the right. He's going to be knocked down. Sack. Lost his footing. And trapped him back there. Did a good job of keeping him in the pocket. Once again, Reed Taylor having a heck of a football game. Another tackle for loss.
1: Well, Glenn Defender did a good job of getting out on the wide receivers to not allow one of those guys to get open. And that forced the sack.
0: Rodriguez rolled the left and came back to the right, lost his footing, and tackles right there. So here we get to see Martinez again. He'll try a field goal here. It's going to be a from the 27, so 37-yard try. Snap is good. It's down. The kick's away. It's got the distance, and it is good. Martinez with a 37-yard field goal puts three more on the board. And so with 3:27 to go, Bremen leads it 10-0. We'll be right back. 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
0: Back at John Glenn High School, homecoming here, but in charge of the first quarter, they lead it 10-0. 3:27 to play. Just push the field goal over. Now Martinez will come back out. He'll get off. Deep is Underwood, and the other deep receiver for Glenn is number 30, and that is Warren Hardesty. So we'll see what they can do with it. Haven't kicked one away yet, so we'll see what they do this time. We've seen a little pop up to the 40. We saw it. One of those soccer kicks where he was trying to dribble it to himself after 10 yards. See what they do here. That one's going to be just a ground ball right at the man up front. Ball is loose. I think Bremen's got it again. Martinez just kicked it as he could right at one of the up men. It went off of him. Ball's on the ground, and it's going to be Glenn football. Boy, huge recovery there by Aaron Bainey. If he doesn't come up with that, it is a real disaster. So Glenn will get the football back here, finally. They had the first possession. Had a couple of nice plays, but then had the punt snap get over the head of the punter. So now they're out of the huddle, 3:24 to play. They had their second possession tonight, and they're ready to go with Conroy, the quarterback. High formation, snap, hand off to Fortner, straight ahead, barreling into the secondary, breaking tackles, he has a big game. Down to the 43, 12-yard pickup. So one thing you knew about Blake Fortner from a year ago, saw him play, he is just, he's a load, and he comes at you hard. Just a straight dive right straight up the field, 12 yards. Glenn looking good again. First and

0: ball at the 49-yard line, or the 44-yard line. And now we're going to go to the shotgun. Snap, high snap, fake handoff. The running back is the quarterback, Conroy. He'll get forward for a few. We get a late flag come flying in there. Conroy knocked down about the 40, pick up a 3, and we'll see what the penalty is. Looks like it's going to come back. That was an illegal hands to the head, I think, or illegal that punch to the head motion. That's going to be on Bremen, and that is a big penalty. Going to be added to the end of the run. And so that's a 15-yarder. Puts them all the way down to 25. So Glenn in business here on the 25. They trail it 10 to nothing, but a score here. All the momentum was going to Bremen. It's switching back right now. I formation. Conroy has them set. Wide outs to the right. Handoff. Fortner straight ahead. He is drugged to the turf. Five guys there to throw him backwards. And he'll get a yard. They'll give him out to the 24.
1: Well, it's hard to give out tackle if you're the Bremen defense there, because I think it was a 6 guys in on that. So
0: pack of tacklers there.
1: Right.
0: And that's what they do when they're playing well. They run to the ball. They gang up on the ball. Three-man front. Conroy has him out. I formation, man in the slot to the left. Snap, Fortner faced handoff. Now Conroy read it to come back up the middle. He'll get a couple, not a lot. Knocked down, it'll be third down. Maybe a yard. Football to 23. Well, now you're in four down territory. I don't know about Glenn's kicker. In the past, they've had some really good ones here. And a play on still on the sideline. Conroy has plenty of time. 20 on the play clock. Got a feeling they're probably going to run the football here, but wide out to the left, man up close to the line in the slot. Snap, fake handoff, back to throw. Conroy looking for a receiver, and he will be sacked. Nobody ever came open. He just had nowhere to throw the football. And right there to bring him down is a man up front. That is Brendan Rice with the sack. Fourth down now and 9. And we'll see what they decide to do. I think they're going to go for it. I don't know why you wouldn't here. You're in the first quarter. 43 seconds on the game clock, 15 on the play clock. They're going to have to run a play here before the end of the quarter. And they're going to have to hurry now, under 10 seconds. Get up to the line. They got men on the slot to the right, shotgun formation. Snap, turn around, Conroy throws it into the flat, and that's going to be close. Now we've got a flag after the play. We'll see what that's going to be. As they had that wide receiver screen set up over there. It was complete, but it only got down to the 20. So a pickup of maybe 3, depending on the penalty here. That penalty came in late from the guy in the defensive backfield. Was out near the safety. Jimenez was wrapped up with the lineman blocking downfield. That was Winston Elgusable. And they're going to pick it up. So that was fourth down and 9, and it's going to be first and 10 Bremen. So turnover on downs. Glenn gambles and comes up empty. Not sure what the flag was thrown for. I know there was two guys out there were getting a little bit feisty, but nothing out of line. So 22 seconds in the first quarter, and Bremen will have a chance to run a play here before we break. Wide out to the right is Jimenez. Shotgun formation, Rodriguez. Looks like Miller to his left. And we're ready to go. Snap, he'll hand it off. That's Pippinger, so I'm wrong again upfield. He's going to be close to a first down. They'll mark him down right at the 30. That's going to end the first quarter, but I believe that is going to be really close to a first down. We'll find out in the next quarter because we're not going to have to run another play. So we'll take a break. We've played one here at John Glenn. It is 10-0 Bremen. We'll be right back. 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

0: We're back at John Glenn High School. Rusty Dixon along with Scott Masters here. Homecoming at Glenn. They trail at 10-0. Bremer with the football here to start the second quarter. And to answer your question, no, they didn't get a first down on that first play. It's going to be second and short as we start the second quarter. Head the opposite direction. Bremen leads this one 10-0. They've kind of had their way so far, but boy, Glenn's showing signs that they can get anything, any kind of momentum going. They're going to be hard to handle.
1: Right.
0: Snap, handoff. Pippinger takes it to the left. He's stacked up. Looks like he's going to have enough for the first down, but nothing more. I'll give it to him at the 32. It will be a first and 10 Bremen. Just started the second quarter. Bremen with a 10-0 lead here at Glenn. I have not been here since the new facility got put in.
1: I have not either.
0: I was at the baseball field. I saw what they did over there. It's already a great field. They added some amenities. Now Rodriguez back to throw. There's a man deep, and he overthrows him just a little. It was a fake handoff off the middle. Jimenez was the only receiver in the pattern. It was just a dead fly down the center of the field, and Rodriguez stepped back and let it go and just overthrew it by about a yard. That went 40 yards in the air.
1: Yeah, at least.
0: Yeah, look at the size of Jake. I know I've come back with this a bunch of times. His dad was a small guy, too, but his nickname was Soap because he was slippery as he could be, and when you hit him, it was just really hurt.
1: Yeah.
0: Handoff goes to Pippinger. Oh, nice play out here by your linebacker. That is number two. That might be the safety, Colton Schwitz, with a great play out here. And that is a loss of a couple all the way back to the 30-yard line. Pippinger was out there, one man to beat. He didn't beat him. So third down and 12 now as Glenn's defense really keeping them in the game. That defensive front has been stout. Wide receiver to the right, handoff. Pippinger goes to the right, breaks the tackle. Now he's ganged up on by about four or five guys on that side. You know, and guess who again over there leading the way is Reed Taylor. He is having a night. So fourth down now, 11 to go. I got to feel like you're going to be kicking it here. You're at your own 31. Clock running at 10:24, and they're going to go for it. Shotgun formation, wideouts to both sides, men in the slot to both sides. And that's going to take all the guesswork out of it. As Bremen player jumped, Riley Carpenter just out here. Or no, that was Pippinger. Took a step forward. And so illegal procedure will move him back five. And so it'll be fourth down and a lot longer. I got to feel like that's going to change the decision.
1: I was going to say, you got to think now that they're going to think about kicking it here, Rusty.
0: Well, Mosher not sure. He's normally the punter. So they're going to go for it again. Boy, you talk about trusting your defense. Rodriguez in the shotgun. Now they're going to drop back. And will it snap a bad one? It just got away. Boy, partially blocked, I believe.
1: Flag on
0: and we
1: play.
0: Got a flag out there. It's back. Oh, this could be a hit. I think they're going to say ran into the kicker.
1: Mm-hmm.
0: It was Cole Mason out there. Got it. Snap. It wasn't a good snap. He kicked it down. They're going to say run into the kicker. I'm not sure if this is. It's one of those rules that's different wherever you're at.
1: Yeah, right, right.
0: So they're going to move it forward. Was 4th and 16, and they're going to put it at the 30. So I'm not sure. They're going to mark it off from the 30. And this is going to be a personal foul roughing the kicker. Wow. There wasn't a lot of contact there. I don't think Mason even hit the ground. And that's going to be a first down.
1: I think he did. I think he did hit the ground.
0: Did he?
1: I think so.
0: I was watching the football when it went off his foot. There wasn't really any violent contact back there. But obviously, I know nothing. So a personal foul roughing the kicker, huge break for Bremen. And they'll have it first and 10 just inside the 40. Shotguns again. Rodriguez back to throw. Goes deep again. Has Jimenez in contact. He will grab it. Perfect throw. Good coverage out there by the safety. That's Underwood. He had him covered. But Rodriguez threw a perfect ball to Jimenez. Hit him right in the hands. He holds on to it. It's all the way down to the 10-24.
1: Bremen's been trying to hit that play for a few times, and they finally hit that one for a big play and a first down.
0: Shotgun's position again. Jimenez to the right. They'll hand it to Pippinger this time. He'll get to the corner, turn it ahead. That's what Jace does so well. He'll beat you to that edge and then turn it upfield on you, and he'll pick up another six or seven. He's all the way down to the 17. Boy, that was just a perfect ball. I'm telling you, Underwood had him covered. There was no separation. He just had inside position, and somehow Rodriguez fitted in there. Big play, 9-18 counting here in the second. 10-0, bringing the running in. Snap, hand off, no, cap. Rodriguez pulled to the turf. Unceremoniously dropped after a gain of a couple. They're knocking down at the 15. So Rodriguez, the pickup of a couple, be third down now and one. Boy, this Glenn defense has played a heck of a game, and the kind of field position that Bremen's had, a couple of the mistakes that the offense has made, they have just kept them hanging around. You're in a, I know it's a two-score game, but one score changes the entire complexion of this football game. That's why this drive is so important for Bremen. Handoff, Pippinger to the right. He'll go forward. He is stacked up by about seven guys. Once again, that left side of the Glenn defense just rises to the occasion. I think he just barely got enough. He did. They'll give him the first down, but it was not by much. Football now at the 13. First and 10. Out of the huddle. Jimenez light out to the right. Pippinger the running back. Shotgun set again. Snap high. And no, by Rodriguez. He's trying to get free to the outside. Has a little bit of a wiggle, and he'll bring it down to the 8, I believe. Depends on where he went out of bounds. I'm not going to give it to him. He'll call him. I'm going to call just inside the 10. Second and 6. Play comes in from the sideline. It's Nick Slusser bringing it on. He'll go into the low side. Snap. Once again, handoff coming back the other way. Right where holding, you call him as trying to take it back across the green. Well, actually, that was Slusser coming back across the green on a little bit of a counter, and didn't work. And I think it's going to take him back even further. Yep, it's going to be a hold, so that's going to put him behind the stick again. Boy, another big mistake on a penalty. So now it is second and a mile, second and close to 20. I think they're calling it 19 on the scoreboard. I'm going to trust them. Out of the huddle, they're going to go back under center. Rodriguez with a wide out to the right. Snap, back to throw. Rolls to the right. Looking to throw, has a man across the green, and another nice play by the defender out there. I think it was Underwood again. He was on Begonia coming back across the middle on that drag route, and it is incomplete. Clock stopped at 7:46, and it's going to be third and 19. Let's get a comes on with Rodriguez. I don't know how those quarterbacks do that, run back and forth to the sideline.
1: Oh, I know. Yeah.
0: Especially if you're running the football every other play. I believe that's Miller, the running back, to the left of Rodriguez in the shotgun. Back to throw. Looking towards the end zone. Had nobody. Once again, I think he and Jimenez did not communicate on the route. Aaron went back towards that back pylon, and Rodriguez threw it into the grass right down the middle of the field. Nobody near it. So we got a whistle, and I think it's going to be a timeout. Justin Begonia wants to have a discussion, and I got a feeling I wouldn't want to be part of that discussion right now.
1: Not at this point.
0: As they will take a break, we'll take a break as well. You're listening to Max 98.3's Game of the Week. Bremen leads Glenn 10-0.
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0: back at John Glenn High School. Timeout is over, and Bremen's decided to kick the football. So Martinez back out to try the field goal. It's going to be a 36-yard attempt this time. Just a yard short. Snap is good. It's down. Going to be close. And it hits the crossbar and bounces back towards the field. 6 inches further, it's good as it is. Wow. It is no good.
1: I thought initially he had that one.
0: Yeah, it just died on the way there. It just did not get any lift of any kind. So hit the crossbar, kick back in, and it's steady 10 to nothing. And a football come to the 20 for John Glenn. I tell you, Glenn is just fighting to stay ahead of this. Like I said, score here before halftime. They can hold them out. This is a brand new game in the second half. Freeman has had a lot of breaks, hasn't been able to capitalize. Now out in a different formation, right out to left, kind of a little tickle. Head off with Porter straight ahead. He was running back behind the quarterback. And he might get a yard. They're going to knock him down, mark him at the 21. Second and nine. So both defenses, especially both defensive fronts, really having a nice night. See what they dial up here. They've shown a couple of different variations of this option look. I like the I formation. I've always liked that. Looks like I grew up in a house with a guy that preached that.
1: I was going to say.
0: He had P.P. Buchanan, though. He knew where his bread was buttered.
1: Wow, yeah.
0: Snap, handoff straight ahead to the fullback. Werner again. Thrown back by that defensive front, Bremen. Had a couple of blips, but that front has been right there, just like Glenn's. Both teams have really taken the power running game away from themselves. Really good night by both defenses. Picked up maybe two, so it's third and seven, football to 23. Clock running, 6:25 to play here in the first half. Out of the huddle, an I formation again, wide out to the left. H back to the left in that slot area. Snap, they go forward. Hand off, straight up the middle again. Nowhere to go. Fortner knocked down as soon as he grabbed the football. And another good play by that defensive front. Now it's going to be fourth and seven. Glenn will have to punt it away. Both teams have found a way to shut down that running game straight up the middle. And back deep for Freeman to receive. I believe that's going to end. Fun formation for Glenn. That is him that's back to receive. Snap is a good one. Kick is away. It's a low line drive. Spinning. Eminence will take it. Fair catch. We're going to get a flag, I'm sure. Fair catch at the 43 and then got hit. So a couple of really costly special teams errors here. Have given Bremen a big boost. Probably going to take this one on the field with 5:22 play in the first half. So they didn't allow Jimenez to come away with the fair catch. I don't know what Glenn player was looking at, but I do think he called it a little bit late. So if his head was down when the hand went up, I could understand it, but right in front of him. So 5:22 to play here in the first half out of the huddle. You got a bunch of trip set to the left. Man in motion is Pippinger. Take handoff to him. Rolling to the right, that is Rodriguez, and Derek Miller again drops a pass. He's wide open in the flat. Don't know how much more he had after the catch, but would have been at least a five-yard pickup, and it goes all the way back, stops the clock, and it's second and 10. It's the second drop that Miller's had. He's usually extremely sure-handed.
1: Yeah, he better at least catch the next couple coming to him, or he might not get any more of this game.
0: Trips bunch to the left, wide out to the right, snap in the shotgun. Throw it out here to him, and boy, they smoke that out. What a great play by the defense. Jimenez will catch the ball, but it's going to be third and long as he only gets about a yard. You got all kinds of help out there. That was Colton Tim out there, Eli Whitmer, Lucas Underwood, all smothering that play. And so now it's third and eight. Football at the 38. Trip bunch to the right again. Wide out to the left. Miller, the running back, to the right. Back to throw. Rodriguez over the middle. Has a man wide open. Jimenez dragging back across. Two other receivers on that side went deep. Jimenez just came back over the middle. And Rodriguez hits him in stride for the first down at the 24. Well-designed play there. So first and 10, 4:27, clock running here in the first quarter. Trips bunch to the right again, wide out to the left is Green. Shotgun and Rodriguez. We're going to get an illegal procedure call. Evidently somebody on that front jumped, and so it's going to be a five-yard penalty, so it'll be first and 15. .418 on the clock here, the first half, 10 to nothing. Freeman with the lead. Trips bunch to the right. Green to the left. Now we got another jump on the line. Who's that going to be? Freeman pointing at Glenn. Glenn pointing at Freeman. And it's going to be Freeman again. So another five-yard penalty, and once again, off it. Shooting themselves in the foot here for the Lions. Justin Begunia having a little talk with the side, kind of saying, look, I don't know what they're doing down there, but Justin saw something he doesn't like. He'll send the play back in with Rodriguez. Trips bunch will go back to the right. Green the receiver to the left. Shotgun. Miller, the running back, to the right of Rodriguez. Back to throw. Shuffled out of the pocket. Gets some room. Now he's going to run. Has some space. Makes a man miss. Gets all the way down into the secondary. All the way down at the 15. It's going to be close to a first down. So first and 20. A 20-yard pickup. They're going to give it a first and 10 now. And the football to 14.
1: They had him really deep in their own territory, and he was able just to scramble his way out of there and get some good blocks and pending run him for the first down.
0: You give him even 6 inches of space, he's going to make you miss. He is shifty, and he is lightning quick. And we got a whistle. I'm not sure what this is over. Too many drones on the field? Could that be the call? They're flying everywhere tonight. Rodriguez in the shotgun. Takes a snap. Hands it off straight ahead. Miller gets bunched up once again. That Glenn front really taking away the power running game. It's going to be second down and 9. Maybe a yard on the play. Not even quite that. Clock running at 3:26. Out of the huddle, trips bunch to the right, single receiver Green to the left. Miller, the running back. Snap, hands it off to him. He'll break a tackle. Gets into the secondary, ripped out of his hands. What a play by Fortner. The linebacker just reached in and ripped it out of the hands of Miller. And the fumble will turn it over. And once again, Freeman comes away with nothing. Another trip to the red zone with no points. And with 3:06 to play, Glenn with a chance to throw a huge punch here before halftime.
1: Well, Coach, he is going to light some...
0: I think I'd find a way to spend halftime in the bus if I were.
1: Yeah, right. He's going to light some people up here at the half.
0: Offense has not looked very sharp. Wide out to the right. Man in the slot to the right. I formation. Conroy takes the snap. Hands it off straight ahead. Fortner bottled up. Nowhere to go. Nothing but white and green bodies coming forward. Had Begonia, he had Mason. All kinds of guys up there. That front is really having a night for Bremen. Play comes in for Glenn. 2:38, clock running. Second quarter, 10-0 Bremen. Whiteout will go way out to the left this time. Slot will be an H to the left side. I formation, snap, fake handoff, back to throw now. Conroy looking deep, throws it up in the air, and whoa, what a play. Oh, just, man, the wide receiver out there, Aaron Turnage, did a great job of coming back for the football and just didn't quite get it wrapped up. With a high throw, he just kind of threw it up for grabs. Turnage read it perfectly, came back just exactly the way you're supposed to. Just didn't get there quick enough. Got his hands on it, but couldn't bring it in, so the clock stops at 2:14. That was a dangerous one if you're Bremen. Turnage wasn't really open, but he did a beautiful job of adjusting to the football. Conroy now under center, I formation, snap. Hands it off, goes to the right this time, and Porker drives ahead, and he gets all the way down to the 12, where they're going to put it down, and Bremen will take a timeout.
2: Timeout on the field, timeout Bremen.
0: It's going to be fourth down. I've got to believe Glenn's going to punt the football, and that's the last timeout for Bremen. That is exactly... what they want is for Glenn to punt the football. So they're going to get it back with at least some kind of field position to maybe be able to get back, nothing else, into field goal range. Martinez has a leg. We've seen that. He's got one from 37 already tonight. Well, he must be saving drone power. They all went to the ground there during the timeout. I don't know. That just seems, it's kind of creepy to me. I don't know why, but it just does.
1: That is something else because that. Boy, Pat, can you imagine your father back in the day watching drills?
0: No, he didn't even want film.
1: I was going to say.
0: It's too much. It's too much technology. I'm sorry, Dad. I know. He was better than that. I make fun of him.
1: He'd have chewed a drone up.
0: Back deep to receive him, and it sets up at about the 50. And Glenn will set up to punt it away. They've had a bad snap already. Last punt was perfect. So we'll see what they do here with it. Snap is a good one. Kick is away. It is high to the right. Going to hit the ground. Now we're going to see. They're going to call that a fumble. I think it hit the back of the Bremen receiver. That was Green up there. And he's saying, no, it didn't. But it hit his back. It's going to be all the way out to the 47-yard line. First down, Glenn. A huge break. Was hit, kicked over towards the left hash. The blocker had his back turned to it and didn't get away from it. So the shotgun snap. Conroy going to throw it down the right side. Football in the air. We're going to get a flag here. It was caught by Turnage. And Slusser got beat out there. And he was actually trying to tackle Turnage. Turnage still came down with the football. What a that's similar to the play he almost made before. Just didn't get back close enough to get it in. But what a great catch by him. He'll pick up the penalty.
1: Great concentration and great hand by Turnage that time.
0: He was being tackled out there, so Turnage with a great catch gets double the penalty yardage all the way down inside the 30, first and 10. Glenn with a minute 53, all the time in the world. They have two timeouts left, I believe. And they're going to run under center, I formation, handoff straight ahead, boy. Nobody blocked Miller. He came in from that right side and just ate that play up. So a gain of about a yard. And that's going to bring the first time out for John Glenn. So they'll talk it over. We'll take a quick break as well. We are just in front of halftime. John Glenn trying to throw a big punch with a minute 45 left. We'll be right back.
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0: Snap on the play after the quick timeout. And boy, once again, Miller with a great play. As Conroy took the snap, he was looking to run to the left, and he just got eaten up. A loss on that one of about three. So it's third down and 9. Minute 26, clock running. Glenn trying to get something here before halftime. Bremen's had a lot of breaks, but hasn't been able to turn them into points. Wide out to the